polyethylene bag. It's fast and thoughtful.

A squid eating dough in a polyethylene bag is fast and bulbous. 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

boat sank deep, deep underwater. But because miracles do happen, miracles do happen. Oh, yes, they do. Oh, yes, they do. Because miracles do happen, it so happens that the boat capsized and left an air bubble inside the hull, where the crew of the Intrepid Nerf were able to survive. And they fought to breathe. And they fought the sharks. And they fought the squids, especially the talking squids. Captain Johnny rammed his knife deep into the esophagus of the squid, into its squiddly parts. And the first mate did ram his sword into the hammerhead shark that attempted to eat the brave crew. And the bosun, he did try to squish the amoeba, which attempted to invade his lungs and perhaps his rectum. Captain was reduced to glossolalia as he made his efforts. And mighty, mighty, mighty were they in their desire to survive.

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And swim by the lake.

by the stirring spirit today. Its suspense, the fixed, unfearing, blind way in which the unfearing flying swerve bolts.

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0: sailors had scurvy. 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And the way our mighty pirates knew this is that the water had changed temperature by approximately 3.69 degrees. Oh, fudge, the captain said. We've gone back in time. I knew it would happen. It was bound to happen.
1: Fudge.
0: And so it was that the mighty ship Nerf lay capsized. And still they fought off sharks from 1658. And still they fought off squid from 1658. And still they lay in the grasp of Davy Jones's locker in 1658. But oh, lo, a miracle may have occurred. And it seems that the ship was rising. Air bubble intact, the ship was rising, lifted by a multitude of tiny squids and small bacteria and perhaps plankton.

0: Fudge.
1: Oh, yeah, I see your kids on the record.

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floor. 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Which way? Head to the wood, sir. Up helm, then, fire on the sailing engine keepers. Calm the rest of the spare boats and bring them.

0: to the top. 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To the top. Skipper 2. Don't leave home without it.
1: And so they washed up on a tiny, tiny little sandbar of an island with two coconut trees that had no coconuts and several small shady palms that also had no fruit whatsoever.
0: Coconuts.
1: They had only the clothes on their backs and just that barely. There were no fishing hooks. There were no random implements of any sort to help them out. They didn't actually have a secret dagger lodged in their pants.
0: Speak for yourself.
1: They were actually highly unprepared because they had been underwater for so long, breathing the last of the air. It's entirely possible that the journey into the wormhole was in fact a kind of carbon monoxide poisoning, but we will never know.
0: We've been narked.
1: So here they find themselves.
0: Arg.
1: What will happen next? Well, it's clear. You've got 5 people living on an island with no food. I hope you're not a vegetarian. In the game, I only eat vegetarians.
2: Man says he's... Bad boy, respect the river!

0: your friends, then who can you eat?
1: If you can't eat your friends, who can you eat?

they been? It's a mystery. Do they have problems of the brain? That's really the tastiest part. Only smart people make the best lunch. If you can't eat your friends, who can you eat? If you can't eat your friends, who can you eat?

0: out the rate of speed. Right in the line beyond. The optical energy fixed to keeping the rope near the top. That instant, the one building is suddenly rush among the bleeding tangles of the other lines. It's been doing irresistible.
1: Oh.

0: I felt like I'm just been down.
1: I'm gonna live!
0: I wanna live or I'm gonna poop my pants from all this protein. Bone marrow is your best bet too. Straw. You know, I used to be a vegetarian.

0: Stay away. This one's mine. You can't have him. Oh, sure, my dinner.
1: Tell me about pearls.
0: Strands for hippies of a pirate.
1: Where's the power?
2: Oh, this one had an engorged liver.
1: Where's the power now?
0: Something to do with all that whiskey. Oh, Captain.
1: Oh, Captain. Captain.
0: Captain. You know, if I could eat three of these, I'd be... Wish that, really.
1: What?
0: Oh. I should be rationing myself, really. If I had a match to make a barbecue. Truth is, your raw meat helps you avoid scurry. There's a Canadian liquor who's showing the way, huh? After all, we live in igloos. Right. You know, snowboards are cool. We're pretty used to eating raw polar bear every day.
3: We should invite the Donners.
0: There's one more bite. One more wafer. White.

0: would all do this all the time.
1: Thank you.

0: Do you like soufflés? Because this is the cooking portion of our program.
1: That's right. You're here on the Lost Castaway Cannibalism Cooking Show, where we like to eat scrambled brains, roasted ribs, and luscious livers.
0: Coconut soufflé.
1: Well, the main thing is you need it to rise, so you definitely need to have a lot of eggs in there. Now, of course, we know that eggs might be hard to come by if you're on a castaway island, but surely some souffles must come by at some point.
0: This island is filled with chickens.
1: Well, it's kind of like a chicken on a raft, actually. Although you could eat the chicken, but then you might say, you know, better to save the chicken. Spare the chicken and...
0: Yes.
1: Will lay eggs, and it does. And if you have to deal with seagull eggs or perhaps duck eggs,
0: albatross eggs.
1: So take 6 albatross eggs and separate the yolks from the whites.
0: Yes.
1: Into a single bowl.
0: Yes.
1: Beat them thoroughly. Until they reach fluffy peaks.
0: Fluffy peaks. You can add a little coconut water in there if you'd like.
1: Oh, certainly a little bit of coconut might be nice, but actually you're going to fold the beaten egg whites once stiff into the coconut shrapnel and perhaps a little bit of a light douse of brain. When he thought it dug itself, there's no telling. What are they ever going to Don't forget to fold in a small amount of green matter. Perhaps your castaway island contains some kind of edible green. You may have found this out by trial and error, which is why you have one of your friends. They're fluffy now, and we have folded in a little bit of brain, a little bit of green. And we're ready to bake, but how will we bake with no fire?
0: That's easy. We don't need fire. We have the sun.
1: Ah, we have the sun. Do we have a parabolic of some sort?
0: Yes, we do.
1: Excellent.
0: We have some hardened, calcified squid parabolic discs.
1: Excellent. This is clearly a recipe that needs to be made at midday. So aim your parabolic squid disc at the fluffed matter inside of an empty coconut such that the center of the parabolic hits the center of the coconut in order to thoroughly heat the souffle.
2: Ignorant, unconscious.
1: Meanwhile, you can always whip up a second one so that you're ready for serving your friends. Oh, look, the first one's done. Let's taste it, shall we? Unless, of course, you're choking, in which case you might be next. How does it taste?
0: Delicious.
1: Still not raw?
0: I think it would like a little more nutmeg in this one.
1: Oh, fantastic. Sadly, we have no nutmeg. However, we perhaps do have a tiny bit of squid beak. Would you like some dried squid beak?
0: That tastes very much like nutmeg, yes.
1: A little bit of grated squid beak as a decorative addition.
0: Excellent.
1: Let's finish whipping up the second souffle.
0: Okay.
1: Oh, we're all ready for the parabolic squid disc to aim the sun's rays directly into this empty coconut in which we have placed our souffle, made of a tasty, tasty combination of whites, beaten whites of seagull eggs, or was that albatross? And
0: a
1: slight amount of brains of one of our slain friends, and a little bit of greens just to add some... some vitamin of some sort. Let's see how long it takes to bake. This one might be faster because it is now directly noon o'clock. And noon o'clock, as we all know, is a very hot time on a small deserted island with no shade.
0: At the equator.
1: In 1658.
0: It's hot there.
1: Indeed it is. Hotter than it is now, in fact. People were more dehydrated then. We knew that. And we are learning it now. Well, we're waiting for that one to bake. Let's whip up yet another seagull egg in preparation for souffle number 3. Oh, fudge! A seagull ran off with a souffle!
0: Fudge. Damn you, seagull.
2: Why should do that last office?

0: Now, of course, you hope that you never end up on a deserted island, but we do here on Nerf Radio have the answers to what you should do in case you do find yourself on a deserted island. In fact, we have 14 steps on how to live on a deserted island. And hell, living in a sort of diminished sense is better than dying on a deserted island. So let's begin. Number one, calm down. The most important thing is to remain calm and think clearly. If you start panicking, you can lose control and end up losing your chance of survival. You're not going to do so well if you've driven yourself mad. Remember Lord of the Flies. Number two, priority one is safety. Look around. Is the area you are in safe? Are there wild animals? Are you able to eat them? Is there any risk of flooding? Establishing physical safety is the most important step. Priority two, water. Look for clean, fresh water. Most people begin by looking for food, but in fact, it is almost always water, which is the deciding factor. Rain clouds on the horizon? Begin to work on your catch basin. You can live for 2 weeks without food, but only 3 to 4 days without water. If there is no natural source of water, really, work on your catch basin. Your pants, your bandana, your cutlass, anything that you can catch water in.
1: Fudge.
0: Priority three, shelter. You will need protection from the elements and natural predators. If, as in our case, you are on an island with very little cover, then natural predators are mostly in the ocean, and your worst is the sun. Attempt to construct some kind of protection from the sun so that you do not become a human piece of beef jerky. This will put you lower on the food chain than your friends. And we know how that goes. See 30 minutes earlier in this program. Priority 4, food. The ocean is filled with life. Try constructing a low V-shaped wall out of stones at low tide, with the point of the V pointing out to sea. At high tide, fish should swim inside but become trapped as the tide flows out. If this cleverism does not work, return to which of your friends has turned to beef jerky. Number 6. Evaluate your resources. Do you have a source of fresh water? Do you have a long-range radio, satellite phone, or other means of communication in the age of 1658? Luckily for us, our pirate friends have their NOAA radios that are hand-cranked, with which they can even power their cell phones. People, as they say, if managed correctly, are your greatest resource. Number 7. Act on all approved ideas together. Everyone in the group should work together to ensure that all needs are met and to ensure that all resources available are put to good use. Otherwise, the dissenters will become winners. Number 8. Start a fire. This may seem like a trivial thing on a deserted island, but fire has a number of uses. At the very least, it is a morale booster. Fire. You have accomplished your first task, which is the key for morale. Fire can also be used to distill water, cook, and provide light to your rescuers. If you can't start a fire, don't worry. Just move on to the next task and keep trying. Try rubbing two pieces of beef jerky together. Number 9. Build a shelter. A shelter provides a home base, somewhere warm and shady to sleep, a place for storing resources and to hide from animals. Try to keep the shelter above ground so bugs don't crawl on you. Perhaps out of the water so that sharks do not eat you or squids do not consume you. You could also perhaps construct a shelter from the bones of your friends that you've consumed in the earlier points. This may not be good for morale. Point 10. Look for water. Any source of water is good. As long as you have it, you can purify or desalinate it. If fresh water is available, boil it for 2 to 3 minutes to be sure on the above-mentioned fire. If you have not made a fire well, then take your chances. It's a deserted island. Surely there are no beavers. There will be no beaver fever. If you you have a desalinization device, great. If not, there are several methods. One method is distillation. Construct a solar still using the aforementioned squid parabolics. Oh, one that works over a fire. A solar still can be constructed by filling a large flat container with salt water or even urine, which can be reusable. Place a small container in the center with a rock on it to hold it still. Cover it with a thin sheet of plastic or whatever you have and place a rock in the center above the cup. If placed in direct sunlight, water should evaporate and condense on the plastic, running down and dripping into the smaller container. For one that works over a fire, create steam and condense that steam by using a piece of metal or glass in the steam that allows the condensed water to run into another container. Given that the year is 1658, this may be a little difficult. Point 11. Arrange rocks or large objects on a clear path to signal for help. You may not know, but in the early days of the American postal system delivery, there were giant concrete arrows pointing towards the west and east coasts in order to keep planes on their correct flight path. You too can do this sort of thing on your deserted island. However, in 1658, there were no planes, so distress signals are best compiled in terms of fire. It's unclear whether or not anyone knew Morse code in 1658. In fact, this may actually be a moot point. Point number 12, find food.
2: Yeah.
0: There are lots of edible roots and berries, but watch out, some are poisonous. Only eat them if you are sure they are safe, or even better yet, get your friends to eat them first.
2: Excuse me.
0: If they end up in rigor mortis, well then, you can eat them. But stick to their brains, not their livers in that case.
2: Excuse me.
0: If you're catching the fish with the bugs, a hook can be fashioned by carving out a stick with a hook shape and putting a barb on it, then tie a string to it, you're in business. Attach a bug and dangle in the water to attract a fish.
2: Excuse me, I'd like to go back a couple of points. I think there were, like, ancient aliens, like, flying around in 1658. Like, they were flying over, like, different islands and, like, you know, like, setting up the Bermuda Triangle and doing different stuff like that. So, you know, like, there might have been, you know, it's okay, like, if you're in 1658, like, you should totally think that there's, like, things, like, flying around and everything, like, you can just, you know, make any kind of big symbols on your space, or your real estate, whatever, you know, wherever you are. You can totally just do that, and you can see, like, the saucers, like, flying over, and, like, they will help you.
0: 13. Try to make contact. 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This can be done while you wait. Point 14. Never give up. Desperate acts can be lethal to you and others with you. Willpower is what allows people to survive without food for weeks. Without the will to live, you won't. Always envision the great life that you will have if you give up, and that will be the end. Always envision the great life that you will have, and if you give up, that will be the end. Always envision the great life that you will have, that you will give up, if this will be the end. Always envision the great life that you will have, and that you will give up, if this will be the end.

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0: Fudge.
1: I'm awake now. There was a mystery squid that took us to a wormhole in an air bubble in Davy Jones' locker. I don't know how we got here in 1658. But it seems we've made it. I'm sure thirsty, but somehow I don't feel that hungry.
2: It's because he ate the bosun.
0: Arrgh.
2: And a tender bosun he was.
1: Like a soft beef jerky.
2: Soft in the brain, perhaps. Comes with being waterlogged.
1: There's nothing like a little salty, salinated marination.
2: It's like a pickle, really. A pirate pickle. You ate a pirate pickle.
1: You ate a pirate pickle. Now, what's left of me, ship? Seems like not much. But certainly the flag was still there. Just like some national anthem that hasn't been written yet. Because it's 1658. But this sounds like a good national anthem. Here. Hit it, boys.

0: Arg fudge. Alrighty, yo, squirty bastards. Raise this man's sail, hoist the fire side, get the falcon off the ghost and hold. This is a German ship, so I gotta use the German words, otherwise you won't know which thing to grab. Arrgh. Cast it forth. Cast it forth. Bring it round.
1: Dear listeners,
0: pull the keel.
1: It seems our poor lost pirates did save themselves in the end. They didn't necessarily follow the 14 points of survival for castaway locations, but they did spot a mighty navy sloop upon the horizon. They did call it into their island, and they did project a very comely face upon their situation, such that the navy men rolled them into their boat, upon which they overtook the boat and kicked the navy men off upon the castaway island and rowed away into the ocean shore by themselves. Captain of his own new sloop, the brand new sparkly British Navy sloop.
0: Fudge.
1: And so it was that our friends found themselves navigating in the Bermuda Triangle. What could possibly happen next?

0: southeastern United States during the next couple of days. Elsewhere, tropical cyclone formation is not expected during the next 48 hours.
1: Fudge.
2: Now here's the hazardous weather outlook for West Mississippi, Northeast Louisiana, and Southeast Arkansas. For tonight and Thursday, a few strong thunderstorms are possible. Thursday, July 4th, the most intense storms could contain wind gusts up to 50 miles per hour, as well as penny to nickel-sized hail. Many storms will be capable of

Saturday. If storms move over the same ground repeatedly, then flash flooding could become more likely. Otherwise, low spots and rural drainage areas should be the most susceptible to high water issues. Spotter call to action statement. The activation of storm spotters, have radio operators, and emergency management personnel in support of severe weather operations may be needed Friday. Making a difference when it matters the most. 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At 8 p.m., skies were partly cloudy in Jackson. The temperature was 81 degrees at the International Airport. The dew point was 64, making the relative humidity 56%. Winds were northeast at 5 miles an hour. The pressure was 29.99 inches and rising. In Vicksburg, skies were partly cloudy, with a temperature of 79 degrees. The dew point was 67, making the relative humidity 66%. Winds were north at 5 miles an hour.

Winds around 5 knots. Seas 1 to 2 feet. Winds from seas higher than

Simply a resting places between cruises. The notion of a pirate society is a contradiction in terms in most theories of history, whether Marxist or otherwise. But the buccaneers of Hispaniola, modern day Santo Domingo, constituted just such a society. Hispaniola was a sort of no-go zone in the late 16th or early 17th century. The native population had declined, and no European power held an effective claim. Shipwrecked sailors, deserters, runaway slaves and serfs, or maroons, and other dropouts began to find themselves in Hispaniola, free of all governance and able to make a living of sorts as hunters. Feral cattle and pigs, descended from the herds of failed and vanished attempts at settlements, roamed the forest along with wild game. Bucan, or smoke-dried meat, a technique learned from the native Caribs, could be exchanged from passing ships for other merchandise. Here originated the Brethren of the Coast, quite conscious of their freedom and organized minimally and egalitarianly to preserve it. Later communities were founded in Tortuga and New Providence. The buccaneers turned only gradually to piracy, and when they did so, they banded together under articles or ships' constitutions, some of them quoted by Exquemelin, the only eyewitness chronicler of the buccaneers in their golden age. The articles are almost the only authentic pirate documents in existence. They generally called for election of all officers except ship's quartermaster and other artists such as sailmaker, cook, or musician. Captains were elected and received as little as 1.5 or 2 times a crewman's share. Corporal punishment was outlawed, and disagreements even between officers and men were resolved at a drumhead court or by the code duello. Sometimes a clause would be inserted by some dour Welsh pirate, like Black Bart Roberts, forbidding women and boys on board ships, but usually not. Liquor was never forbidden. Pirate ships were true republics, even ship or fleet an independent floating democracy. The early buccaneers lived a fairly idyllic life in the woods, a life marked by extremes of poverty and plenty, cruelty and generosity, and punctuated by desperate ventures to sea in leaky canoes.
cruisers and jury-rigged sloops. The buccaneer way of life had an obvious appeal. Interracial harmony, class solidarity, freedom from government, adventure, and possible glory. Other endeavors sprang up. Belize was first settled by buccaneers. The town of Port Royal on Jamaica became their stomping ground. Its haunted ruins can still be seen beneath the sea that drowned a whale in 1692. But even before this quietus of biblical proportions, the buccaneer life was already come to an end. The brilliant Henry Morgan, bold and lucky, rose to leadership, organized the amazing buccaneer invasion of Panama in 1671, then took the pardon along with an English appointment as governor and high judge, and returned to his old haunts as the executioner of his old comrades. It was certainly the end of an era. The surviving buccaneers cut adrift from permanent land bases became pirates. But the golden age dream lingered on. The sylvan ideal of Hispaniola became both a myth of origin and a political goal. From now on, whenever the pirates had a chance, they would attempt the foundation of a permanent or semi-permanent land enclave. The ideal conditions included proximity to sea lanes, friendly natives, seclusion and remoteness from all writ and reality of European power, a pleasant tropical climate, and perhaps a trading port or tavern where they might squander their booty. They were prepared to accept temporary leadership in a combat situation. But on shore, they preferred absolute freedom, even at the price of violence. In pursuit of booty, they were willing to live or die by radical democracy as an organizing principle. But in the enjoyment of booty, they insisted on anarchy. Some shore enclaves consisted of nothing more than a hidden harbor, a beach where ships' hulls could be scraped, and a spring of clean water. Others were vicious little ports like Port Royal or Baltimore, run by respectable crooks like Thomas Crook, who were simply parasites on piracy. But other enclaves can really only be called intentional communities. After all, they were intended, and they were communal, and therefore rightfully considered as pirate

Thank you.

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Put him in the Belgian, make him drink it. Put him in the Belgian, make him drink it.

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Something shot from my dilated nostrils. Magnetic life. The three mates quailed before his strong, sustained, and mystic aspect. Himself salmon-like to heaven. Hoist the royals higher! A pull on all the sheets! Broken up and on all sides routed as timid fairy hares and scattered before the bounding bison.

Gotcha.

Oh, friends. Our pirates of the airwaves have survived one more night. Don't lose hope. Pirates cannot be stopped. Even the Bermuda Triangle and its wormholes and its time challenge and its squid-eating go in a polyethylene bag cannot deter the pirates of Nerf. That's N-R-R-F. We are not afraid. We are not afraid. We are not afraid.

0: Hear this, listen. I must admit, every time I come down here, it's like I'm seeing it for the first time. It's like I've never seen this before. There's such a big, factory inside me.
1: My parents will get
0: all my senses are engaged.
2: And I've written about them. The pickers. There's pickers for books. So they'll go around if they see a book in Sally that they think you'd like.
0: There was just a duck here.
2: But there's also people.
0: And the lighting, it's a bit higher now, but when we first came down, it was absolutely magic.
3: Yeah, I noticed.
0: Like you're set up for the whole day, you feel like you're going through some secret ceremony.
2: You know, when it was a student, sometimes that's a bicycle or shoes.
0: We're just at Lake Ontario. We're looking across to a wild. There's the windmills and we're glistening.
3: Canada geese
0: and
3: living
0: out,
3: in areas.
0: Out the other way, we're looking out to sea.
3: Right to
0: can't
3: they're
0: see
3: staying
0: the
3: late,
0: you
3: late.
0: See
3: they're not leaving.
0: I skated with
3: when
0: snake.
3: When snow disappears, they go, oh, I'm wrong.
0: Like every five years,
3: all the water disappears. They're like, oh, I have no place else.
2: These particular things would line up and just make off with whatever they would see. And if somebody would say anything, they'd say, oh, there's something else.
1: Special aura.
3: They're leaving their natural environment and they're trying.
4: A few stories. I remember one particular instance. I was with some friends in a sailboat that was asleep.
0: When that happens, I'm out before work, after work. And that year, the fast was so slow. Every year, we could skate at midnight.
1: That was the end of the world. How about the foundation?
4: We couldn't get out of the bay. It was absolutely treacherous. And there was 50 fishermen there in the same place. They couldn't get out of there as well. And this was their annual event, and they couldn't even get up to fish. I think the second night that we could see Kingston, it was still stormy out there. I could see the flash.
1: 3 and 4
3: I guess it's a sign of progress.
1: So it was quite warm. If just think if it
3: I don't think we quite
4: accept the fact that couldn't get there anyway, so I guess
1: we had light
4: later we were able to get out. Finally,
0: that day
4: for,
0: it was so smooth.
2: We would not have had what we have. So you can only imagine what that was like. The people who fought that fight are not on the front lines anymore. So that's the fun.
1: Like
2: a
1: girl.
4: Are we anchored? We walked several times. Keeping exercise. Basically, just sat around, drank some beer, and couldn't do anything. So we cooked meals on the back of the barbecue. It was a great, great experience, really.
2: What'll happen to SMR? You know, will there be a mysterious fire? That's usually what happens. There's a mysterious fire when a building is heritage and it can't go down. All of a sudden, there's a mysterious fire. We can't save it. It's a danger.
1: Part of this. After you've been here 50 years, I mean, you feel part of this.
0: You create different stuff in the season. If it was the same all year round, it's not half as exciting. I sort of like the spontaneity of the fact that, oh, okay, big snowstorm. Get the skis out today. You have to go today because tomorrow's the trail up. You know what I mean? And I think that's what you have to do. Just swim in the lake.
1: And you learn so much from people, you know, the talk to. And they become your friends, you know. And you make a living. And you feel part of this.
5: Comi Cerro Varón.
6: And if she was angry, he would pick her up and put her in the birdcage and lock her in there, so it was like a jail. In one case, he took Tamara, the second to youngest, and duct taped her to the bed.

the violence was there now, so he was able to pin me down to the floor, dribble in my face, tell me, no, you can't do this, no, you can't do that, pick on my daughter, hold knives to her throat, and we wouldn't say anything because we were, like, conditioned. In one case, he took Tamara, the second to youngest, and duct taped her to the bed. This was a fun thing to do for him. She stayed like that all night.

0: And I found myself wondering, why can't I release her? Now, if I release her, there's a massive argument, and we all argue, and the kids cry, and they're all sent to their room,
1: and he ties the door shut with rope.
0: Or she can lay

The project Zvočiti, Sounding, is a series of thematically rounded radio and podcast audio broadcasts about Slovenian composers and authors of electroacoustic sound experiments. The aim of the project Zvočiti, Sounding, is to establish connections in the Slovenian contemporary music scene that is active in the performing, experimental, and intermedia and internet field. The project presents authors of the younger and middle generation who create mainly independent music and sound art projects in various art forms in the institutional and non-institutional frame for theater, dance, film, ballet, performance art, festivals, events, installations, internet and experimental projects of a local and international scope. The project Zvočiti, Sounding, brings together the works and music of artists, composers and sound researchers. Podcast units of the individual authors are broadcasted on the FM in Ljubljana, Slovenia, and streamed on the internet in the frame of Radio Zona project, as well in the live program and internet broadcast on the internet radio Radio Art Mobile Rome, Italy, and Novi Radio Beograd. Brane Zorman, composer, intermedia artist, sound manipulator, producer based in Ljubljana, Slovenia. He has composed music for more than 60 theater, dance, multimedia and new media sound pieces, sound sculptures and sound field recordings, and released several theater soundtrack CDs and dance EPs for various record labels. He composes music for film, TV and radio commercials. His achievements include the first DTS surround encoded soundtrack for a theater performance and the first DTS surround CD release in Slovenia. He has a strong interest in special sound design, effects and sound sculptures, soundscapes, natural and synthetic, as well as live performances CTR series in the time-defined sound art compositions using surround sound spatialization technology. He is a co-author of world-renowned Internetica Baletica guerrilla internet projects with intermedia artist Igor Strohmeier, Intima. With Irena Piuka, he co-founded Zona Institute for Contemporary Art Processing, institute that produces intermedia projects Radio Zona, Zvočiti, Sounding, and publishes artist books. He releases his works under Creative Commons licenses. We will listen to a 20-minute composition, Baletica Internetica Statica, from the series of the internet guerrilla Baletica Internetica performances by Igor Strohmeier and Brane Zorman. The composition was created, manipulated and recorded live in November 2007 on the top of the 48th floor Lippo Center in Hong Kong, from where the direct internet audio and video was streamed to Festival, Teleplateau, Cynet Art, Transmedia Akademie Hellerau, Dresden, Germany.

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Composed in Hong Kong in November 2007 for the project Baletika Internetica, Renmin Net Ballet, in the frame of the Microwave Festival, MediaX Activism Poster Conference in Hong Kong, November 2007.

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Brane Zorman vs. Beitron. Exodo Nipo, featuring Matjaž Drevenšek on saxophone. 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

I'm not sure.

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0: We target in others what we fear from ourselves, only on the presumption of dominance.
1: That summer, the market progressively evolved in Chinatown into a pink light, calligraphic characters, raw fish, into a street where twice the same cafe made us break.
0: How the verdant morning color, the current on the advice now, but who am I to judge? I didn't weigh on others, really felt myself, and now our mutual friend is now a
1: visual. The trust that sincerity is affecting, our economic
0: another day, graffiti propellers across the asphalt of Washington Square Park, pigeons strut charting alternate orientations, blunt with that hunger and gumption she so esteems. Sun marked jazz quartets, bed sleepers,
1: an advance of strollers as he holds our busy body. But West 4th Street from Red Hand, the fountain down fresh catechism and fat jump descent.
0: The first degree of ism emerges as us and them, as all we need is a little genocide. To quote the boy on the double header bus, the all bets are off, sir. Catch me if you can, sir. Take that, sir.
1: The rooftop is probably a week after the 7th.
0: While later, in the East Village Cafe,
2: we overhear a man who tests
3: everywhere else in the world, it's okay to be.

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0: David.
1: David.
0: David, David, please. No more, not now. You don't remember? Oh, excuse me. Spaceship? Twist.
1: What you saw, that's over now.
0: I promise.
2: The Leecher of the Shadow. Starring Roy Thinnes, Lynn McCarthy, Roddy McDowell, Lawrence Naismith, Harold Gould, Suzanne Plachette, Will Gear, Kent Smith, Reese Williams, Ed Begley, with guest stars Diane Baker, J.D. Cannon, James Daly, John Larch, Jack Lord, Alfred Ryder, Diana Hyland, Mark Richmond, Diana Vanderbliss, Arthur Hill, Carol Rawson, Frank Overton, John Milford. Tonight's episode, The Mutation.
3: Seeking the truth, David Vincent's terrifying madness. 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
1: Are you?
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The aim of the project Zvočiti, Sounding, is to establish connections in the Slovenian contemporary music scene that is active in the performing, experimental, and intermedia and internet field. The project presents authors of the younger and middle generation who create mainly independent music and sound art projects in various art forms in the institutional and non-institutional frame for theater, dance, film, ballet, performance art, festivals, events, installations, internet and experimental projects of a local and international scope. The project Zvočiti, Sounding, brings together the works and music of artists, composers, and sound researchers. Podcast units of the individual authors are broadcasted on the FM in Ljubljana, Slovenia, and streamed on the internet in the frame of Radio Zona project, as well in the live program and internet broadcast on the internet radio Radio Art Mobile Rome, Italy, and Novi Radio Beograd. Janusz Aleš Luznar, Janusz Music Productions. Janusz, Mugman's Adventures.

0: We are in studio, in his home project studio with Janusz Aleś Luzner.
1: Yes.
0: And welcome to the project Zvočiti Sounding.
1: Thank you.
0: First, let's start with how you got involved in the music making, creating, etc., etc., with this sound production.
1: Yeah. Well, actually, I've started with music, with vocals and guitar and violin when I was really youngster. And then after, I started to experiment with computers and analog synthesizers and different sounds. Actually, the sounds made me interested in music, mm-hmm. in particular. Yeah.
0: When was that?
1: I think about 10 years ago, so it was 1998, something like that.
0: Mm-hmm. So in that age, that when the computers became more available, stable, etc., etc.
1: Yes.
0: You combine both worlds, both analog and digital.

0: Or what do you prefer for one particular reason?
1: Yeah, actually I prefer analog, of course, but I combine both because of the practical usage. I mean, I use some virtual instruments and digital programming and stuff like that. But mostly I prefer recording analog synthesizers, analog beats, analog drums and so on. Mm-hmm. So, because of the production, my own production in general, I use mostly I cut audio tracks, so it's like a puzzle or something. I make a puzzle from different small pieces of sound, so I have to use a computer. That's mm-hmm. the basic.
0: As far as I understand you, you're creating a track on the, or a MIDI track and send it to the outside, outboard machine, record the audio, and after that you cut, slice, etc., edit the audio material from that source.
1: That's right, yeah. Mm. Yeah.
0: Is that your general or approach? Or
1: In some of my projects, I mean, in my own projects, I work like this. But for other projects, like mixing bands and things like that, I work mostly... I leave the recordings more similar to originals. I mean, original recordings. So I just try to make it sound better, but not cut it so much, and not. I don't want to make it sound so digital or homemade or something, you know.
0: So you're playing a lot with the effects.
1: Yeah, mostly. I mean. Even things that I have with virtual instruments and effects, I mostly try to send it to outboard effects like reverbs and distortions and things like that, and record it back to the computer. So mm-hmm. it sounds more massive, more
0: punchy,
1: dirty or mm-hmm. something. Mm-hmm. So. I still try to experiment with every sound. Like I don't have a typical usage of instruments or effects. Like after reverb, you put this, or like I always try something different. I mean, always play with effects and everything. So it's more fun. Doing it.
0: And creative as well.
1: Yes, that's right.
0: How do you start creating a new song, a new track?
1: Yeah.
0: From the scratch, from the idea you had in your head, or?
1: Well, mostly I start with a basic drum beat. So I start with a kick. I make it like with three different sounds, like bass drum, sub bass drum, mm-hmm. This massive bass drum, and high end bass drum. So after I mix it and make it sound good to me, then I carry on with the snare and the hi-hats and everything, mm-hmm. and then after I start with the bass, and again from the low end to high end. Mm-hmm. So everything goes more rhythm based. It's not most of my tracks are made from basis of the rhythm, and then with the melodics and everything else. Mm-hmm, mm-hmm. So, but in some other projects, I work more like with harmonies and different arrangements, and then I put drums on it. If you work for the club scene, or for like if you want to make it sound rough or something, you have to start from the drum. If you want to make it, yes, that's right. Mm. Like the groove has to be done first, and then you can play with sounds and everything. But if you want to make it more softer for the listeners, for more public in the car or something, then it's better to start with the other sounds and harmonies and everything else.
0: Your music is more like more down tempo, basically.
1: Yeah.
0: Is that one particular reason for that? You're not up for this up tempo, four on the floor stuff? You don't like it, or you liked it, but you don't like it anymore? Or?
1: No, I mean, I still produce some tracks which are four on the floor or up tempo, like two step and stuff like that. Mm-hmm. But I feel like in down tempo, I feel as at home. I mean, it's the most appropriate thing for my heartbeat or something. Like it's relaxing, working. I mean, when I'm doing down tempo, I'm kind of relaxing. It's a kind of yoga for me. And with this upper tempo projects, it's more like getting my anger out or something, you know. So that's why I'm not so angry, and I make much less tracks in up tempo than down tempo.

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1: Loading. 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

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Enter

0: Do you combine other instruments like sound noises, sound field recordings, or acoustic instruments mm-hmm. within your recordings, or do you plan to do that?
1: Well, yeah, sometimes I do combine them, but mostly it's this Janusz project is very experimental, so it's based on improvisation, on it depends on people who come by, musicians that come to my studio or something like that. So if somebody comes by and plays a guitar, even if he doesn't know how to play it, I try to use his recordings, just tiny bits of these recordings. Even, I mean, in the end, almost nobody would know that this is a guitar, but it's basically, there's many guitars in my music and there's many vocals which are almost not recognizable. Mm-hmm. So, like, I use just the tiny bits of vocals for the percussions. There's these noises and things like that. I use the same. I mean, noises I make from different synths and squash them so hard that they become weird and things. I mean,
0: unrecognizable.
1: That's right.
0: Okay, let's go with the latest release. It's yes. The first or the
1: my first solo.
0: It was released a couple of months ago.
1: Yes, in December
0: on the RXTX label. Yeah. Could you explain
1: what about
0: about the record, about the making the process, mm-hmm. about the production, post-production yes. with Gregor Zemlich, as far as I know?
1: Yes,
0: you worked
1: right.
0: on the post-production?
1: Yes. I've been making the whole CD for about 3 or 4 years. Mm. So it's this is...
0: You mean this material?
1: Yes, that's right. Mm. These tracks are like chosen tracks from these 4 years that I've been producing mm-hmm. music, mm-hmm. and I've made a lot more tracks than this, but I kind of removed all the tracks that I didn't like in this whole concept. I mean, I wanted the album to have the unique sound, like from the first track to the last track, mm-hmm. and that every track is similar to another one. Mm-hmm. I mean, like a red line from the first.
0: Rouge.
1: Yes, that's
0: so.
1: Right. Then I've had many people working on it. I mean, working like I said, with tiny bits of guitars and things mm-hmm. like that, and some vocals too. And after my production and mixing and everything, mm-hmm. Gregor Zemlich made this multi-track mastering, mm-hmm. Which was based on eight group tracks mm-hmm. that were outboarded, I mean sent outboard to equalizers, compressors and limiters and stuff like that, mm-hmm. and recorded back to the computer. After that he made a digital mastering on it, and I have to say it's quite impressive work he did.
0: He's very experienced guy
1: yeah,
0: in that
1: yeah.
0: field of post-production and production and mastering.
1: Yes. We had a kind of a way, we found a way to make it work and make it as simple as possible and as mm-hmm. quick as possible.
0: Okay.
1: So we had a way to do it, like I had 15 minutes or 20 minutes to send the tracks out to the buses mm-hmm. and to fix some volumes and some little problems that were made by the buses,
0: mm-hmm, mm-hmm.
1: and then he sat to the table and did his thing, and then after half an hour or so we were finished. It was really like tap.
0: Uh-huh, so you had like the whole album as it is, the track list, and then you just went through one
1: first
0: second,
1: track,
0: third,
1: that's right,
0: etc.
1: And we just recorded everything, so, and then after...
0: As a master stereo track.
1: Yes, yes. Mm-hmm. And then I've took some time to listen to the tracks and to see if everything's okay, if something is missing or something, because...
0: Yeah, you have to listen on different systems
1: and so, yeah. Mm-hmm. But everything worked out fine, so we just made the final mastering and off we go.
0: Mm-hmm. Where did that idea for this record come from? From your side, or what, that was an invitation?
1: Well, I had this material ready about half a year ago or something. Mm-hmm. And then I've heard from some of colleagues from RXDX that they are making some new
0: material.
1: I mean, they want to give some material out. And I've just called Gregor and told him that I have the material if he wants to listen to it. So if it's interesting to them, then I can just give my material and that's it. Of course, he was glad to get it. He said that from all the CDs that were made in this collection, I mean...
0: There are three CDs.
1: Yes. Yeah. That he had the least work with it, with my CD.
2: The Politic, Moonlight, remixed by Janosch.

0: You also do live shows.
1: Yes.
0: Live events, clubs, events, etc., etc.
1: Yeah, yeah.
0: How does it fit that music you create here in the studio to the live space or audience?
1: Mostly audience doesn't understand this kind of music. I mean, not in live places. I mean,
0: because of this down tempo.
1: So down tempo, and basically it's the thing is that it's very hard music. Like I have many distortions. Kick drums are really hard and punchy, and it is like a club music. I mean, it is a bit club music, but also it's too mellow to make people dance or like groove more. And I have to say that this city is these tracks on the city are many of the tracks are broken, so when the listener gets into the groove, I make it break. So it's like, what the fuck are you doing? I want to dance. And I think that's a bit problematic for live audience.
0: It's more demanding music, I think. It's it has more melodies.
1: Yes.
0: It's not like the kick in the face on let's go for it, and then we just go and on with this repetition stuff.
1: You have to
0: get more involved
1: into the music.
0: Yeah, if you want to listen to it, or as a background, or listen to the music, or to dance to.
1: Yes,
0: I believe.
1: Yes.
0: Yeah. But then that material, do you change it for live events? A lot, or you just adapt it a little bit, or
1: this material I more adapt it than change it. It's basically very similar to the album, I mean, to the CD, but I try to combine some different loops and different material. Like this is very down tempo tracks. For live, I make it, I leave the tempo like this, but I, let's say, I have 90 BPM or so track, and then I use some drum loops that are 160, like drum and bass or something, so it's more full of life or something. It becomes more lively adapted.

0: Do you combine other elements in your live sets, like visuals, video?
1: I have a colleague that makes visuals for me. For this project, he made kind of eclectic way. I mean, eclectic combination of visuals from. He started from the CD cover because it's a bit, let's say, psychedelic or
0: something. Psychedelic, yeah.
1: So everything's that kind of style.
0: And a bit retro.
1: Yes, yes.
0: 80s, 90s.
1: Combination with 2000s.
0: Is it synced with the music or it goes on its own?
1: No, it goes its live. Own, but he works it live.
0: So live, okay.
1: He makes it as I do in live. I mean, it's not synced like computer synced and just played on. But he has to listen to the music and try to be as fine as possible to
0: improvise on the music ground. So after you finish this record, what would be like your next projects you have on the desk or in your mind?
1: Well, I had to make a pause or something for a few months now. I hadn't do nothing. I mean, I've made some demos for myself for just basic tracks, but I have in mind, I have another album that is not based on down tempo so much and not on a red thin line. So it's more like from 4 on the floor to more minimalistic sound to down tempo, more vocals, more popish or something, but not pop. So don't understand me wrong. That's my next project. I mean, I have in mind that kind of project.
0: That was Janos Aleš Luznar. Thanks a lot.
1: Thank you.
0: And we'll see you around.
1: Yes, great. Thanks.
0: Ciao.
1: Ciao.
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1: Two pitch, a miss, a miss, a miss, a miss, a miss, a miss, a miss, a miss, a miss, a miss, a miss, a miss, a miss, a miss, a miss, a miss, a miss, a miss, a miss, a miss, a miss, a miss, a miss, a miss, a miss, a miss, a miss, a miss, a miss, a miss, a miss, a miss, a miss, a miss, a miss, a miss, a miss, a miss, a miss, a miss, a miss, a miss, a miss, a miss, a miss, a miss, a miss, a miss, a miss, a miss, a miss, a miss, a miss, a miss, a miss, a miss, a miss, a miss, a miss, a miss, a miss, a miss, a miss, a miss, a miss, a miss, a miss, a miss, a miss, a miss, a miss, a miss, a miss, a miss, a miss, a miss, a miss, a miss, a miss, a miss, a miss, a miss, a miss, a miss, a miss, a miss, a miss, a miss, a miss, a miss, a miss, a miss, a miss,

Impressive Financial with 10% down and listing delivery from dealer stock. 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

0: is ready.
1: Into the air.
2: Ideology. What's going on is gang warfare. What war? Civil war is when one political ideology tries to take over country and supplant their ideology. What's going on is gang warfare. What war? Civil war is when one political ideology tries to take over country.
0: Is he shy or confident? Is he arrogant or diffident?
2: Isolated and one group is trying to kill another group. It's a big difference, and it's not countrywide. It's very
3: in the role of making tough decisions in what I also have noticed my wife doesn't break. I said the thing that stands out the most is this guy is comfortable in the role of making tough decisions in what I also have noticed my wife during the break. I said the thing that stands out the most is this guy is comfortable
0: to
3: in the role
0: that were
3: of making tough decisions in what I also have noticed my wife. I had an opportunity today that very few people get, and that is that as journalists, we get to go in the Oval Office, sit there, and just giving everybody a snapshot. I had an opportunity today that very few people get. I had an opportunity
0: so
3: today that very few people get.
0: And ways
3: that
0: to address the thirst of his soul.
3: As journalists, we get to go in the Oval Office, sit there, and just giving
0: the
3: everybody a snapshot.
0: To
3: I had an opportunity today that
0: what
3: very few people get. And that is
0: how does he interact with others? What sorts of relationships does he have?
3: Snapshot.
0: What does he bring out in others? Are his relationships?

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Radius presents the Sketchpad series. Sketchpad is an ongoing monthly radio program produced for Wave Farm. Wave Farm is a nonprofit arts organization that celebrates creative and community use of media in the airwaves. Wave Farm provides access to transmission technologies and supports artists and organizations that engage with media as an art form. The Sketchpad program features a rebroadcast of previous Radius episodes. Each episode is followed by a playlist of works selected by that episode's artist. The series seeks to highlight the peripheral work that influences the research and production of the episode. Radius presents Episode 39, Jesse Eric Schmidt's Scanning. Scan, the default tool, which is available on most vehicle radios, is used in Jesse Eric Schmidt's Scanning, not as a temporary method of searching, but as an experience in itself. If this mode is no longer used as only a practical means for biased programming, but is acknowledged as an end in itself, then a rhythmic, modular inventory is generated that presents living chunks of broadcasted zeitgeist. Scanning consists of continuous replays of Chicago FM station scans from the immediate past.

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0: 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Mark your...
1: We're carried away captives. As...

0: 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It was that bad. And so,
1: already some.
2: No money down, no cosigner, no minimum.
3: 1,000 revoked, void card holders.

0: carry the ball here. They're competing with fiscal policy, which is...
1: Many more. We're trying to hook you up with the one...

0: happening on any given night, but we really...
1: Lesson number one. Let's believe we're in this together.
2: Ready. Let's believe we're in this together.
1: Repeat. We. Repeat.
3: We believe.
1: Repeat.
3: We
1: believe. Repeat.
3: We believe.
1: Repeat.
3: We believe.
1: Remember, let's believe we're in this together.
2: Everybody, let's believe we're in this together.
1: Again, we're in this together. Again,
3: we're in this together.
1: Again, we're in this together. Again,
3: we're in this together.
1: Go on.

0: Lesson number two, let's be suckers.
1: Ready, let's be suckers.
0: Repeat.
1: We are.
0: Repeat.
1: We are.
0: Repeat.
1: We are.
0: Repeat.
1: We are.
0: Repeat.
1: We are.
0: Repeat.
1: We are. Remember, let's be suckers. Everybody, let's be suckers.
0: Again.
1: We are suckers.
0: Go on.

0: Lesson number three, let's keep a good thing going.
1: Ready, let's keep a good thing going.
0: Repeat, we

0: Let's keep a good thing going.
1: Everybody, let's keep a good thing going.
0: Again,
2: we'll keep a good thing.

0: Lesson number 4. Let's not give anything away.
1: Ready. Let's not give anything away.
0: Repeat.
1: We won't give.
0: Repeat.
1: We won't give.
0: Repeat.
1: We won't give.
0: Repeat.
1: We won't give.
0: Repeat.
1: We won't give.
0: Remember, let's not give anything away.
1: Everybody, let's not give anything away.
0: Again,
1: we won't give anything away.
0: Again,
1: we won't give anything away.
0: Again.
1: We won't give anything away.
0: Go on. Go on.

0: Lesson number 5. Let's claim we care enough.
1: Ready. Let's claim we care enough.
0: Repeat.
1: We claim.
0: Repeat.
1: We claim.
0: Repeat.
1: We claim.
0: Repeat.
1: We claim.
0: Repeat.
1: We claim.
0: Remember, let's claim we care enough.
1: Everybody, let's claim we care enough.
0: Again,
1: we care enough.
0: Again,
1: we care enough.
0: Again,
1: we care enough.
0: Again,
1: we care enough.
0: Go on.

0: Lesson number 6. Let's feel pangs of conscience.
1: Ready. Let's feel pangs of conscience.
0: Repeat.
2: We feel.
0: Repeat.
2: We feel.
0: Repeat.
2: We feel.
0: Repeat.
2: We feel.
0: Repeat.
2: We feel.
0: Remember, let's feel pangs of conscience.
1: Everybody, let's feel pangs of conscience.
0: Again,
2: we feel pangs of conscience.
0: Again,
2: we feel pangs of conscience. We feel pangs of conscience.
0: Again.

0: Lesson number 7. Let's be happy with what we have.
1: Ready. Let's be happy with what we have.
0: Repeat.
1: We are happy.
0: Repeat.
1: We are happy.
0: Repeat.
1: We are happy.
0: Repeat.
1: We are happy.
0: Repeat.
1: We are happy.
0: Repeat.
1: We are happy.
0: Remember, let's be happy with what we have.
1: Everybody, let's be happy with what we have.
0: Again.
1: We are happy with what we have.
0: Again.
1: We are

0: Lesson number 8. Let's have some healthy doubts.
1: Ready. Let's have some healthy doubts.
0: Repeat.
2: We have some.
0: Repeat.
2: We have some.
0: Repeat.
2: We have some.
0: Repeat.
2: We have some.
0: Repeat.
2: We have some.
1: Remember, let's have some healthy doubts. Everybody, let's have some healthy doubts.
0: Again,
2: we have some healthy doubts.
0: Again,
2: we have some healthy doubts.
0: Again,
2: we have some healthy doubts.
0: Again.

0: Lesson number 9. Let's pretend that we hate.
1: Ready. Let's pretend that we hate.
0: Repeat.
2: We pretend.
0: Repeat.
2: We pretend.
0: Repeat.
2: We pretend.
0: Repeat.
2: We pretend.
0: Repeat.
2: We pretend.
0: Repeat.
2: We pretend.
0: Remember, let's pretend that we hate.
1: Everybody, let's pretend that we hate.
0: Again.
2: We hate.
0: Again.
2: We hate.
0: Again.
2: We hate.
0: Again.
2: We hate.
0: Go on. Go on. Go on. Lesson number 10. Let's not spoil the party.
1: Ready. Let's not spoil the party.
0: Repeat.
2: We won't.
0: Repeat.
2: We won't.
0: Repeat.
2: We won't.
0: Repeat.
2: We won't.
0: Repeat.
2: We won't.
0: Repeat.
2: We won't.
1: Remember, let's not spoil the party.
0: Everybody, let's not spoil the party. Again.
2: We won't spoil the party.
0: Again.
2: We won't spoil the party.
0: Again.
2: We won't spoil the party.
0: Again.
2: We won't spoil.

0: Lesson number 11, let's feel repression.
1: Ready, let's feel repression.
0: Repeat, again, go on.

0: Lesson number 12, Let's Be Oppressed.
1: Ready, let's be oppressed.
0: Repeat,
2: we are.
0: Repeat,
2: we
0: are. Repeat,
2: we are.
0: Repeat,
2: we are.
0: Repeat,
2: we are.
0: Remember, let's be oppressed.
1: Everybody, let's be oppressed.
0: Again,
2: we are oppressed.
0: Again,
2: we are oppressed.
0: Again,
2: we are oppressed.
0: Again,
2: we are.

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Wave Farm provides access to transmission technologies and supports artists and organizations that engage with media as an art form. The Sketchpad program features a rebroadcast of previous Radius episodes. Each episode is followed by a playlist of works selected by that episode's artist. The series seeks to highlight the peripheral work that influences the research and production of the episode. Radius presents episode 41, Brett Ballog's Interferences. Interferences is a series of four broadcasts that took place on each Friday in July 2013. Each broadcast featured a geographic site in the Chicago area where some type of built interference in the landscape has or currently is taking place. 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Each interference created a temporary autonomous zone within licensed Hertzian space where the site can assert or advertise elements of its past, present, and future with the same voice as the mass media broadcasts that envelop it.

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1: mouse over, mouse over, mouse over, mouse over, mouse over.
2: Hello, ladies and gentlemen.
3: Those words were spoken by an electronic digital computer which was programmed to simulate a speaking machine. The machine is fed punched cards containing the names of speech sounds. it combines them into intelligible speech. For example, when the speech sounds of the sentence, "He saw the cat," are fed to the computer in sequence, it says,
1: "He saw the cat."
3: To obtain natural phrasing, it is necessary to add timing information to the cards. Then the computer will say,
1: "He saw the cat."
3: To obtain voice inflection, it is necessary to add pitch information as well.
1: "He saw the cat."
3: The present quality of speech synthesized by the machine is demonstrated in the following recitation and song.
1: To be or not to be, that is the question. Whether 'tis nobler in the mind to suffer the slings and arrows of outrageous fortune, or to take arms against a sea of troubles, and by opposing end them, to die, to sleep. Daisy, Daisy, give me your answer to. I'm half crazy, all for the love of you. It won't be a stylish marriage. I can't afford a carriage. But you look sweet upon the seat of a bicycle built for two.
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0: 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This episode featured Brett Balog's interferences.
1: That thing was introduced in...
2: And it actually comes from a book.
3: I don't know.
2: The lack of proper words, because I think if people thought about it, they would say...
3: Things like that.

It's a calm morning. I'm on Kitts Beach in Vancouver. It's slightly overcast and very mild for January. It's absolutely wind still. The ocean is flat, just a bit rippled in places. Ducks are quietly floating on the water. I'm standing among some large rocks full of barnacles and seaweed. The water moves calmly through crevices. The barnacles put out their fingers to feed on the water. The tiny clicking sounds that you hear are the meeting of the water and the barnacles. It trickles and clicks and sucks and... The city is roaring around these tiny sounds, but it's not masking them. I could shock you or fool you by saying that the soundscape is this loud. But it is more like this. The view is beautiful. In fact, it is spectacular. So the sound level seems more like this. It doesn't seem that loud.

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Radius features a new project semi-monthly with statements by artists who use radio as a primary element in their work. Radius provides artists with live and experimental formats and radio programming. The goal is to support work that engages the tonal and public spaces of the electromagnetic spectrum. Radius presents a new series called Sketchpad. The Sketchpad series is a monthly presentation of audio material that relates to content from previous episodes of Radius. The series highlights peripheral work that influences research and production. Radius presents Episode 2, Margaret Noble's Fracture, George Orwell's novel 1984, Remixed. Experimental composer Margaret Noble remixes themes from George Orwell's classic dystopian novel 1984 with modern media clips, text readings, melodic noise, and electronic beats. This project features soundscapes produced from political promos, newsreel media, and urban city recordings. Striking voices and jolting sounds merge together with an original vinyl recording of the novel adapted from a 1950s radio broadcast. Samples used include healthcare protests, waterboarding simulation, political propaganda, city emergency alarms, public surveillance cameras, CIA agents, the New York Stock Exchange, and the moments after an airstrike. The result is a narrative and experimental music work that pulls the listener along a bumpy ride of humor, satire, and challenging media. 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

0: There was, of course, no way of knowing whether you were being watched at any given moment, how often the thought police plugged in on any individual channel was guesswork. It was conceivable that they watched everybody all the time. You had to live, did live, from the habit that became instinct, in the assumption that every sound you made was overheard.
1: I don't mind if I get watched and I don't do anything wrong, so I've got nothing to hide.
2: The CCTV cameras are an extremely useful tool in fighting crime and terrorism.

0: As long as a country is at war, its citizens will put up with personal deprivation.
1: One third of your men will die. Be prepared for that. I accept it. You need to accept it. Proceed aggressively.
0: But citizens must think that it is a just war, that the enemies are devils whom they are morally obliged to exterminate.
2: Well, those of us in the business consider it the CIA's finest hour. We went in to kick ass.

I want you killing the enemy in 48 hours.

0: There are two issues here. One is it moral? The other is it any use?
1: Now, the information obtained under duress is incredibly unreliable, which is why it is not admissible in a court of law.
2: They did it because lives were in imminent danger, and because they waterboarded and broke them doing that, they saved tens of thousands of lives.
3: His sole concern was to find out what they wanted him to confess, and then confess it quickly. He confessed to the assassination of eminent party members, the distribution of seditious pamphlets, embezzlement of public funds, sale of military secrets, sabotage of every kind. He confessed that he was a religious believer, an admirer of capitalism, and a sexual pervert. He confessed that he had murdered his wife, although he knew, and his questioners must have known, that his wife was still alive.

He had still, he reflected, not learned the ultimate secret. He understood how. He did not understand why.

We are interested solely in power, pure power. 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End. End. End. End. 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End. 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Always and forever, the thrill of victory, the thrill of trampling over a victim who is helpless.

They got me a long time ago. But don't worry, Winston. You're in my keeping. For 7 years, I watched over you. I read your inner thoughts. I studied the sickness in your mind. Your insanity. Now I shall save you. I shall make you perfect. I shall make

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1: The World of 1984. 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
2: Good evening, everyone. Perhaps you're wondering why a newsman is appearing in a Theater Guild on the Air dramatization. It's because George Orwell's great novels were the most terrifying subject in the news today. The threat to all free men of communism or totalitarian domination in any form. In fiction, Orwell creates for us a picture of what life might be should the totalitarian forces succeed with their plan to become the Earth's masters. It is fiction that projects into a kind of prophetic reporting of the future. It is our blessing that we can see it so, and thus alert ourselves.
1: We now raise the curtain on 1984, adapted by S. Mark Smith, directed by Homer Vickett.

0: It is a bright April day in the year 1984. The clocks are striking 13. The new way of telling the time of day is the least of the changes in the world of 1984. Following a period of war and revolution in the 1960s, the world has been divided into three super dictatorships: Oceania, Eurasia, and East Asia. And all three have the same objectives: to conquer the rest of the world and to remake human existence according to their theories and formulas. Our story is laid in Oceania, whose dictator is called Big Brother. Oceania is made...
1: Smith remembers, or thinks he remembers.
2: Memory.
1: It torments him. He feels a mute protest in his very bones, an instinctive feeling that the conditions he lives in are intolerable, and that at some time or other, life must have been different.
2: Instinctive protest, thought crime.
1: I've observed it grow in him for 7 years. I've watched him closely. There is no act, speech, or train of thought that I cannot infer. When we pass at the office and our eyes meet, it's as though our two minds had opened and our thoughts were flowing from one into the other.
2: He's aware of it?
1: Yes. It frightens him sometimes. Nevertheless, he believes in this link of understanding between us. It encourages him to believe that others beside himself are enemies of the party, and that an underground opposition may actually exist.
2: He knows, of course, that you're a member of the inner party.
1: Of course. All the same, I know he is ready for us. He feels that I am someone he could talk to if we weren't being watched.
2: Smith W., head writer, Mini True Records Department.
0: In the government...

0: Oceania, the party rules through four ministries which execute its orders. The four are truth, which concerns itself with propaganda, peace, which is concerned with war, love, which is the secret police, the penal system, and the labor camps, and plenty, which is responsible for rationing and the control of production. In Newspeak, which is the official or purged form of the English language, the ministries are called Minitru, Minipax, Minilove, and Miniplenty. An important function of Minitru is to prove by documentary evidence that the party is never wrong. Winston Smith, of whom O'Brien has been speaking, is one of the staff who perform this job. In 1984, the party alters or destroys every record, word, picture, or scrap of information that conflicts with its needs. It applies the same process to human beings.
1: Even the date of the year becomes uncertain. The past is dead. The future is unimaginable. In the end, the party will announce that 2 and 2 make 5, and it will have to be believed. You wander in the forest on the bottom of the sea, and always there are the eyes watching you, enveloping you. But if the party can thrust its hand into the past and say of this or that event, it never happened, that surely is more terrifying than mere torture or death. The truth is true. I must hold on to that. Stones are hard. Water is wet. Objects unsupported fall to earth by the force of gravity. Do you hear this, O'Brien? I address it to you. The solid world exists, and its laws do not change. By remaining sane, I carry on my human heritage.
2: Smith, was he married, Comrade O'Brien?
3: He was, 9, 10 years ago. After 15 months, they applied for a separation.
2: The usual reason, Comrade O'Brien?
3: Yes, there were no children. Lately, he has noticed a girl at the ministry. He doesn't know her name, and they don't work in the same section. Yet she keeps turning up around him for no reason. He feels that in some way she's dangerous to him. He even thinks she may be an agent of the 4th police. But she's young, pretty, dark-haired.
1: Times 3184. Big Brother malquoted world peace message.
4: Excuse me. Smith, W.
1: What? What is it?
4: Have you given your voluntary subscription for the new party banners?
1: Yes, I've subscribed. Of course, I always subscribe.
4: Oh, well. Excuse me, comrade.
1: Liar. Spy hunter bigot. What are you doing in the shape of a woman? If you had a quarter of a chance, you'd denounce me as a thought criminal and have me killed.
4: Excuse me again, please. There will be a spontaneous demonstration tomorrow at 18 o'clock. Personnel of all offices will gather in the main hall at the central telescreen for a 2 minutes hate meeting.
1: Of course, I know. I have it on my calendar.
4: Well, I thought I'd remind you. Goodbye, comrade.
1: If I could only tell her to her face. If I could shout it at the top of my voice. But they're watching, man. Get hold of yourself or you'll give yourself away. Your worst enemy is your own nervous system.
0: In 1984, the universal slogan posted everywhere with a benign-looking portrait of the dictator is, Big Brother is watching you. And the eyes of Big Brother and the party are the thought police. The thought police watch you through the telescreens, which are fixed on the walls at your place of work and in your home. And when or how often they have plugged in your wire is something you can never guess. The telescreens combine the functions of the earlier telephone, radio, and television instruments, and they regulate everyone's life. For example, at 7:15 every morning, the telescreen in his room awakens Winston.
5: 8:30 to 40, everyone up. 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Hands on hips. Breathe deep and touch your toes.
1: Me?
5: Yes, you. Bend lower. You're not trying, Smith W. Anyone under 40 is perfectly capable of touching his toes. Don't you see me? I touch mine and I'm 43.
0: Now, Winston is joining the staff at Minutru for the 2 minutes hate that afternoon. A colleague, Comrade Ampleforth, is in charge.
6: Comrade, attention! Attention!
0: First, the telescreen shows them a flash of the war at sea against Eurasia. An enemy troop ship is blown up.
6: We got them, comrades! We've blown up the gangster degenerates!
7: Machine gun the lifeboat! Don't let them get away!
6: Attention! Attention! You have just seen the foreign enemy. But who is the enemy at home? Who is the traitor hiding among us, guiding his spies and saboteurs, poisoners and stranglers? What?
0: The telescreen fades in the features of the alleged leader of a mysterious underground conspiracy against the party.
7: Goldstein! Goldstein!
6: Wait! Wait! From the eternal menace of Eurasia abroad and Goldstein at home, deliver us, protect us, enfold us in your light. Show us your face. Big brother. Attention, please. 2 minutes up. Here is an announcement from the Ministry of Plenty. Beginning next week, the chocolate ration will be reduced from 30 grams to 20. That is all. Dismiss.
7: Wasn't it stimulating? I feel ever so gratified, replenished.
4: Oh, yes, comrade. It's always ever so inspiring.
1: She again. She was behind me all the time. Everywhere it's she, and I've got to stop her. No matter how. Anyway, my girl, you heard me hating with the rest. Yes, I hated. I hated you. And I know why now, why you obsess me. Because in spite of everything, I see your eyes and your hair and your mouth. Because I want to hold you, not kiss.

0: escape from the interminable, restless monologue that runs through his mind, Winston has wandered off on an evening walk, losing himself down unknown streets in the labyrinth of London. These are the slums where the proles live. The word comes from proletarian. In 1984, proles are about 85% of the population. Coming out of his reverie, Winston is reminded he has no business in the slum. A dim old shop attracts his attention as an inconspicuous place to get his bearings.
1: Anyone here?
2: Oh. Good evening, sir. Did you want to look around?
1: Well, I didn't
2: want anything. Not much to offer you, I'm afraid. Just selling off a few odds and ends.
0: Winston has wandered into a pocket of the past. An old antique shop somehow preserved in this corner of the slum. He is curiously stirred by the few relics on the shelves.
2: For instance, this diary. Open it. There's been no paper made like that for 50 years, I dare say. Oh, and I've some prints of old London in a room upstairs.

0: $4 if you wanted it. Once it would have fetched £8. And £8 was... I can't work it out, but it was a lot of money.
1: Well, Mr....
0: Charrington, sir.
1: I am interested in that old notebook, Mr. Charrington. That diary. April 17, 1984. I have begun this diary as a safeguard, a control against the suicidal impulse to declare myself openly. I'm writing it in a corner of my room, out of the range of the telescreen. But what I write here, and whether I go on with this, will make no difference. I have committed the essential crime by thinking of a diary. Thought crime is death. Before death, there is a routine of confession. Then they shoot you. Nevertheless, exactly because I recognize myself as a dead man, it becomes important now to stay alive as long as possible. Down with Big Brother. There I've written it. Down with Big Brother. April 20th. Today at lunch in the cafeteria, Ampleforth talked about the future of newspeak. Ampleforth is passionately devoted to the destruction of words.
2: Take thought crime, Winston. I promise you that we shall make thought crime literally impossible because there will be no words to express it. Breathtaking, what?
1: Remarkable.
2: If you have no words for the thought crime, how can you crime think? It fascinates me, Winston, by its logical perfection.
1: You do see things clearly, Ampleforth.
2: Oh, it's just a pure specimen of doublethink.
1: April 23. Freedom is the freedom to say two and two make four. If that is granted, all else follows. April 24. Last night in a dream, everything was light. The slanting rays of the evening sun fell on a brook in a field beyond a wood. I felt a great freedom. I asked, where am I?
3: This is the golden country.
1: The dark-haired girl at the office came across the field, and her arms opened wide to me in a gesture of infinite grace and splendor. I ran to meet her, when suddenly the light vanished. A wall of darkness arose, and I was in my old nightmare of the unendurable thing that waits for me behind that wall. In panic, I escaped down a pitch-dark corridor, and there I heard a voice, quiet and casual.
4: I am with you. I know precisely what you are feeling. But don't worry. We shall meet again. We shall meet in the place where there is no darkness.
1: I've never known why I have this belief in O'Brien, but it doesn't matter. His voice had said, we shall meet in the place where there is no darkness. And whatever that may signify, I believe that in some way or another, it will come true. Ampleforth.
5: Yes, Winston?
1: Will you watch my message tube on your screen? I'm going down the hall a moment to check a map.
5: Right, I'll leave you plugged in.
1: Thanks.
0: That girl coming up the corridor. She again.
1: Ah! Watch out! Hey, what's the matter? You hurt?
3: I stumbled.
1: Well, let me help you out.
3: Thanks.
1: You're quite pale and you're trembling. You sure you're all right?
3: Oh, quite sure. Quick, take this note. Keep your hand over it and go away.
5: Winston, back already?
1: Oh, Ampleforth.
5: Shall I plug you out now?
1: Yes, thank you.
5: Right.
1: I mustn't look yet. I must shuffle a note among the papers on the desk. I must leave it there a moment and then look at it casually. Whatever is written on that scrap of paper is from the Thought Police. Perhaps they have reasons for choosing to deliver it this way. Maybe a summons, an order to commit suicide.

0: I'll glance down and see what you...
1: I love you.
0: I can't believe it. It's a trick.
1: I love you.
0: It's a trick.
1: I love you.
0: But she was pale. She was frightened. Maybe...
1: I love you.

0: You are listening to 1984 from the novel by George Orwell, produced by the Theater Guild On the Air, presented by the United States Steel Corporation. And here speaking for United States Steel, George Hicks.
1: Good evening. I'd like to suggest a wonderful gift that all you automobile drivers can give to your families and to yourselves. I'm talking about the gift of extra care. First of all, make sure your automobile is ready for winter driving. Have it thoroughly checked by your garage or service station. Give special attention to your car's cooling and ignition systems. See to it that your tire chains and jack are in the car and both are in good working condition. Then, if you have to drive on pavements covered with slippery snow and ice, here are three important safety suggestions. First, don't do anything suddenly. Apply brakes and accelerator gently. Make turns slowly and deliberately. Second, allow considerably more room between your car and the car ahead on turns and in traffic than you would on good roads. Third, when road and weather conditions are exceedingly bad, stay off the roads entirely unless your trip is of emergency importance. Of course, many hazards of winter driving have been greatly reduced by modern science and modern manufacturing. United States Steel Corporation is proud of the part it's been able to play in the development of such safety factors as all steel bodies for automobiles, buses and trains, steel tire chains, steel bridges and guardrails, stoplight and regular illuminating light poles, efficient equipment for snow removal and other highway maintenance. And through its important subsidiary, Universal Atlas Cement Company, many important safety improvements for better and safer concrete highways. So, wherever and however you travel, chances are you will do it with greater safety because of U.S. Steel. Remember, the development and manufacture of steel and products of steel, designed to make your life a safer as well as a better life, is a very important function of the industrial family that serves the nation, United States Steel.
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0: And now the curtain rises on the second act of 1984, starring Richard Widmark as Winston and featuring Alan Hewitt as O'Brien, Marion Seldes as the girl, with Kenneth Banghart narrating.
1: It is Sunday afternoon the following week. For days, Winston had been in a kind of fever that he might lose the girl if he didn't act quickly. But how could he arrange a meeting? Then one evening, at a rally where the mob was roaring and the telescreens blaring, she appeared at his side and whispered a few directions. They were to meet that Sunday at a place she knew in the country. Winston takes a lane through a lonely wood and waits for her.
2: Don't talk. Follow me.
3: Here we are. Do you like it?
4: What's your name?
3: Julia.
4: Julia.
3: I didn't want to say anything there in the lane in case there's a microphone hidden. I don't suppose there is, but there could be. I know we're all right in this spot.
4: Would you believe that until this moment I never knew what color your eyes were?
3: They're brown.
4: And the lashes are thick and dark. How old are you?
3: 26.
4: Well, now that you see me in broad daylight, can you still bear to look at me?
3: Yes, easily.
4: I'm 39 years old. I've had an unsuccessful marriage. What could you possibly see in a man like me?
3: It was something in your face. I thought I'd take a chance. I'm good at spotting people who don't belong. As soon as I saw you, I knew you were against them.
4: And you're against them, too?
3: I hate them. You thought I was a good party member. Banners, processions, cold showers, always dressed in party overalls.
4: Yes, Julia.
3: Well, actually, I am that sort of girl to look at. Always yell with the crowd, that's what I say. The only way to be safe.
4: And you want to be safe?
3: Doesn't everyone? Listen to that fellow up there. He just sings away for nothing. To please himself.
4: It's the golden country. Almost.
3: The golden country?
4: A dream, a landscape I've imagined. I just can't believe this.
3: Oh, no, don't stand up. Don't go out into that field. You might be seen.
4: Julia.
3: Yes?
4: You've made me feel very proud. It's a pride in myself I've never had before. Your mouth is beautiful.
3: It's too wide.
4: And your waist is soft, just as I thought. I've never held anything as sweet to me.
3: Oh, my darling.
4: Listen, Julia. I love you. Do you understand that? You can't have pure love when no emotion is pure and everything's mixed up nowadays with fear and hatred. But while we live, Julia, I love you. May 20. I've rented old Charrington's upstairs room. It's lunacy, perhaps, and at best we can only go there once in a while. But the temptation of having a hiding place that was truly our own was too much for me.
5: This door goes down to the alley and the backyard, Mr. Smith. You'll have your own entrance, you see. I dare say everyone wants a little privacy now and then.
3: You can turn around now, Winston. Look.
4: Julia, you put on makeup.
3: That's perfume.
4: Oh, good.
3: In this room, I'm going to be a woman, not a party comrade.
4: Yes, do that, Julia. The instincts they can't control are the forces that can tear the party to pieces.
3: You make things too complicated, Winston. When you're in love, you're happy inside, aren't you? And if you're happy inside, why get excited about Big Brother and the party and all the rest? All this politics and yelling and marching up and down is simply energy gone sour. Because there is no love.
4: June 1. It has happened at last. The expected message has come. The underground conspiracy does exist. And I have reached the outer edge of it. All my life, it seems to me, I've known it would confront me just so.
6: Smith.
4: Oh, good afternoon, Comrade O'Brien.
6: Smith, I notice you take a scholarly interest in Newspeak.
4: Well, it's just in the course of the work.
6: I have an early edition of a Newspeak dictionary that would interest you, I should think. You might pick it up at my flat sometime.
4: I? At your flat?
6: It's the old fourth edition. Very rare, you remember. Here, I'll give you my address.
5: Don't you see, Julia? He was giving me a sign, a signal.
3: But I don't understand. Why is an old dictionary
5: that... edition is not supposed to exist, Julia. It was purged for Goldsteinism. O'Brien's remark was an obvious code message.
3: Well, to tell you the truth, these tales about Goldstein and his underground always struck me as rubbish. I think the party itself made them up for some reason, and you have to pretend to believe them.
5: Julia, why don't you walk out of here before it's too late? You're young, you look innocent. If you keep clear of people like me, you might stay alive for another 50 years.
3: Yes, dear, I know. But all the same, what you do, I'm going to do. Don't be too downhearted. I'm rather good at staying alive.
5: You know, if they catch me and if I confess, they'll shoot you. And if I refuse to confess, they'll shoot you just the same.
3: They can make you say anything. They torture you. Still, suppose you do say what they want. They can't make you believe it. With all their cleverness, they can't get inside you.
5: No. If they could make me stop loving you, that would be the real betrayal.

0: Yes?
1: My name is Smith. I was invited here. This young lady's with me.
0: Come in. Excuse me.
2: Carpets, Winston, drapes. They have everything.
3: We've done it, Julia.
0: In here, please.
4: I'm a vast strategic maneuver. So are now witnessing of an Alabama front.
0: Yes, sir.
4: Directly inspired by the genius of Big Brother, may well bring the war to...
2: The telescreen.
1: You can turn it off.
5: Yes. It's neither sending or receiving now. The inner party has that privilege. Well, sit down, please. Well, shall I say it, or will you?
1: I can speak. That thing is really turned off?
5: Everything is turned off. We're alone.
1: I can speak freely?
5: Well, surely that's plain to you. Why else do you suppose I took the risk of inviting you here?
1: We have come here because we believe there's some kind of secret underground working against the party and that you are involved in it. We want to work for it.
5: Now bring the drinks over here, Martin. Thank you. That's all. Martin is one of us. I think we should begin by drinking a health. To our leader, to Emmanuel Goldstein.
1: Then there is such a person?
5: Yes. There is such a person, and he is alive. Where, I don't know. Now, I have only a brief time at my disposal. I must start by asking you certain questions. You are prepared to give your lives?
1: Yes.
5: You are prepared to do anything which is likely to cause demoralization and weaken the power of the party? To cheat, to forge, to blackmail, to kill, to commit acts of sabotage? Receive a book to read. Goldstein's book. There will be instructions on how to return it. You have a hiding place, of course.
1: Yes, a room.
5: It is important to change one's hiding place frequently. Where nothing to sustain laws. The idea. Your only true life is in the future, in which you will take part as handfuls of dust, splinters of bone. We shall only meet again, if we do meet again.
1: In the place where there is no darkness?
5: In the place where there is no darkness.
1: Oh, Julia, come in, come in. I got it today, the book.
6: Did you, dear?
1: Yes.
6: Good.
1: It fascinates me. It's as though my own thoughts had been transformed by a mind enormously more powerful and vastly more systematic.
6: That's nice, dear. I bought some water for the coffee.
1: Julia, you'll have to read it, too.
6: You read it out loud, then you can explain it to me as you... Get out, you filthy brute!
1: What was that?
6: Rat. Huh? I saw him stick his nose out of the wall. There's a hole down there.
1: Rats. In this room?
6: Well, they're all over. And the nasty thing is...
1: Don't go on.
6: Dearest, what's the matter?
1: Of all the horrors in the world, a rat. It's a nightmare.
6: Winston, you've gone quite pale.
1: I'm sorry, Julia. Don't pay any attention.
6: Darling, hold me. Hold him close.
1: It's just something in me that I can't help, Julia. Something unendurable.
6: All right. I'll stuff the hole with a bit of stocking. There. That'll keep the brute out.
1: Thanks.
6: Say, Winston.
1: Hmm?
6: That picture on the wall. What is that place?
1: Oh, that's a church, or at least it used to be. St. Clement's Dane.
6: Oranges and lemons, say the bells of St. Clement's. You owe me 3 farthings, say the bells of St. Martin.
1: Where did you hear that?
6: From my grandfather. He used to say it to me when I was a little girl. Someday I'll have to take that picture down and give it a good cleaning. Well, go on with the book. I'll fix the coffee.
1: And now he comes to double think, Julia. Oh, this part is absolutely... Julia.
6: Yes, my love. Just looking into the fireplace. Go on, dear. You read so well.
1: Yes. Applied to a party member, double think means a loyal willingness to believe that black is white when party discipline demands this. But it further means the ability to know that black is white and to forget that one has ever believed the contrary. Exactly right, Julia. He makes me understand how. But what I don't understand is why.
6: Mm-hmm. Yes, dear, of course, go on.
1: Thus, if human equality is to be forever averted, if power is to be retained indefinitely by the party, then the prevailing mental condition must be control.

0: old insanity, which they regard as sanity. Now here we reach the central secret that first led the masters of the party to the seizure of power. This motive really consists of... Julia.
1: Mm-hmm.
0: You awake?
1: Oh, I drop off?
0: Poor darling. Well, never mind. We'll let it go at that for this evening.
1: Oh, it's late. We should leave here soon.
0: No, not yet.
1: You do enjoy this place, don't you?
0: You've dozed. I've read a book. We've been alone. And it's been safe.
1: Ah, Winston.
2: You are the dead.
1: It was behind the picture. A telescreen.
2: It was behind the picture. Remain exactly where you are. Make no movement until you are ordered.
0: The house is surrounded.
2: The house is surrounded. And while we're on the subject, here comes a candle to light you to bed. Here comes a chopper to chop off your head.
0: Charrington.
2: Yes, Charrington. For the first time in your life, Winston, you can identify a member of the family.

0: faces covered in the cell.
1: If only the pain would stop. That's all you can wish, a pain that it would stop. When did they arrest me? How many days have they beaten me? But if I could save Julia by doubling my own pain, would I do it? They never turned the lights out. No darkness.
2: In here.
1: O'Brien, they've got you too.
2: They got me a long time ago. But don't worry, Winston. You're in my keeping. For 7 years, I watched over you. I read your inner thoughts. I studied the sickness in your mind. Your insanity. Now, I shall save you. I shall make you perfect. I shall make you sane.

0: State Steel, George Hicks. Right now, I'd like to tell you about three tremendously important highway safety developments pioneered by Universal Atlas Cement Company, an important subsidiary of United States Steel. The first is the famous light-reflecting corrugated concrete curb made with Atlas white cement, which clearly outlines road edges by day and by night in good weather and in bad. Second is the Universal Atlas white traffic lane marker, which is essentially the same in principle as the corrugated concrete curb, except that it's built flush with the surface of the highway and provides a double-duty safety measure. Not only can it be seen more clearly, but when car tires run over the corrugated surface, the marker also causes a singing noise, which is clearly heard when drivers stray out of their lanes. Third is the extraordinary material called Atlas Duraplastic, or if you want to be more exact, Atlas Duraplastic Air in Training Cement. Intensive tests over a 10-year period prove that Duraplastic cement, when used in concrete mixes for highway servicing, greatly reduces the problems of pavement scaling caused by severe freezing and thawing, and the action of de-icing salts used so freely nowadays by many highway departments to clear roads of ice. In other words, the use of Duraplastic gives to concrete highways an added surface durability that's a major contribution to better and safer concrete highways. And of course, from the standpoint of you taxpayers, Duraplastic is mighty desirable because Duraplastic costs no more than regular cement. At Universal Atlas Cement Company, highway safety developments like those I've mentioned are products of a constant program of research, development, and field testing. 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

0: And now the curtain rises on the third act of 1984, starring Richard Widmark, featuring Alan Hewitt, Marion Seldes, Kenneth Branagh.
1: In here, Appleforth. We're waiting here.
2: Appleforth.
3: Oh, Smith, you too.
2: What are you in for?
3: It was an indiscretion, undoubtedly. But I couldn't help it, Winston. We are producing a definitive edition of the poems of Kipling, and I allowed the word God to remain at the end of a line. The rhyme was Rod.
4: Appleforth?
3: Yes?
4: You will come with me. Room 101.
3: Room 101?
4: Come along quietly.
3: No, no, not room 101, I beg you.
4: Guard, get this man out.
3: No, not me. Take Smith. He's the one that's against the party.
2: What is in room 101?
4: You know what is in room 101, Smith. Everyone knows. Think, and it will come to you. Winston. Wake up, Winston.
2: Huh? Oh. O'Brien.
4: Don't try to move. You are strapped down. We've taken you from your cell.
2: Is this your room 101?
4: No. You will be told if you go to room 101. Everyone is told. Now look above you, Winston. You see the dial?
2: Yes.
4: The numbers run up to 100. My hand controls the lever. If I move it, a wave of pain will flood your body. For example, this is 40. You will remember then that throughout our conversation, I have it in my power to inflict pain on you at any moment and to whatever degree I choose. Do you understand that? I enjoy talking to you, Winston. Your mind resembles my own, except that you happen to be mentally deranged.
2: No, no.
4: It is impossible to see reality, Winston, except by looking through the eyes of the party. That is the fact you must relearn. It is impossible to think except with the party.
2: How can you control the mind? Thought is involuntary.
4: Do you remember writing in your diary, freedom is the freedom to say that 2 and 2 make 4?
2: Yes.
4: I have one hand on the lever of the dial. Here is my other hand. How many fingers am I holding up?
2: 4.
4: And if the party says it is not 4, but 5. How many?
2: 4.
4: The dial is at 55. How many fingers, Winston?
2: 4.
4: At 60. How many fingers, Winston?
2: 4 left. What else can I do with it? Stop.
4: No, that's no use. You're lying. You still think there are four.
2: Five, and you say you like a dying to see five. I see five if I could. Oh, stop it, Ben. Stop it, Ben.
4: That's better. You see now that it is, at any rate, possible. Here, this syringe in your arm will ease things. No doubt, as you lie there, you're wondering why we go to the trouble of interrogating you, since you believe we intend to destroy you.
2: Yes. Why bother to torture me?
4: Because it is intolerable to us that an erroneous thought should exist anywhere in the world. All persons whom we bring to this place are washed clean, Winston. The execution of their sentences is relatively unimportant. By the time we have finished with them, there is nothing left in them but sorrow for what they have done and love for Big Brother. It is touching to see how they love Big Brother. Ah, Winston, been sitting up?
2: Yes.
4: Good. You tried to walk? Yes. You're getting better. Well, before we resume today, you can, if you choose, ask me a few questions. Any question you like, it will be all right.
5: What have you done with Julia?
4: She betrayed you, Winston. Unreservedly. You would hardly recognize her if you saw her now. All her rebelliousness, her deceit, her folly, burned out.
5: You tortured her.
4: Next question.
5: Does Big Brother exist?
4: Of course he exists. The party exists. Big Brother is the embodiment of the party.
5: Does he exist in the same way that I exist?
4: You do not exist.
5: I was born and I shall die. I have my own identity, my own, no other. I exist.
4: No importance. Now, the next stage in your reintegration is the stage of understanding. Do you remember Goldstein's book? You said it told you how, but it didn't tell you why.
5: You've read the book?
4: I wrote it. That is to say, I collaborated in writing it. No book is produced individually. But to return to this question of how and why, you have been learning how the party maintains itself in power. Now tell me, what is our motive? Why should we want power? Go on, speak.
5: You are ruling over us for what you believe is the good of...
4: That was stupid, Winston. I will tell you the answer to my question. The party seeks power entirely for its own sake. We are interested solely in power, pure power. Power is not a means, it is an end. The object of persecution is persecution. The object of torture is torture. The object of power is power. Do you begin to understand me?
5: You can't do it. You can't succeed. You can't rule the world by fear and hatred and cruelty.
4: You are talking with a part of your brain that we have not cured.
5: Something will defeat you. Something, I don't know. Life. Life, maybe the spirit of man. Something, I
4: Winston,
5: don't know.
4: How does one man assert absolute power over another? Think.
5: By making him suffer.
4: Exactly. By making him suffer. Obedience is not enough. Unless he is suffering, how can you be sure that he's obeying your will and not his own?
5: Somehow you will fail. There is some principle that you cannot overcome.
4: With pure power, we are omnipotent. Never forget that, Winston. Always and forever, we know the intoxication of power constantly increasing. Always and forever, the thrill of victory. The thrill of trampling over a victim who is helpless.
6: Winston, look. This is the golden country. Wake up, Winston.
5: Julia, it's you.
6: Of course. Wake up. Take my hand. I'm real. I'm alive. Don't you like me, Winston?
5: Oh, my love. My beloved. You must help me, Julia. You must tell me something. What can you do against the lunatic who is more intelligent than yourself?
6: They can make you say anything. Anything, Winston.
5: Julia, wait!
4: Get up, Winston. Wake up.
5: Oh.
4: What? You were dreaming. Stand up. Look me in the face. Intellectually, Winston, you were making progress. I was pleased with you. But I find you have had feelings that you thought to hide from me. That was foolish.
5: What do you want?
4: Tell me, Winston, what are your true feelings toward Big Brother?
5: I...
4: Remember, I'm always able to detect a lie.
5: I hate him.
4: Then the time has come for you to take the final step. You must love Big Brother. We are going to room 101. Strap him upright in the chair.
0: Strap him.
4: Winston, you asked once what was in room 101. Everyone knows the answer. The thing that is in room 101 is the worst thing in the world. The worst thing in the world varies from individual to individual. There are cases where it is quite some trivial thing. But for everyone, there is something unendurable, a pressure that you cannot withstand even if you wanted to. Bring in the cage.
7: The cage.
4: Do you remember your nightmares, Winston? The wall of darkness and the thing that could not be faced. It was rats that were on the other side of that wall.
3: You couldn't do that.
4: In your case, the worst thing in the world happens to be rats.
3: Oh, Brian, please. I'll do anything. Just tell me what it is you want me to do.
4: Come, Winston.
3: Please.
4: In your heart, you know.
3: How can I if you won't tell me what it is?
4: There is one person to whom you can transfer your punishment, but you must do it of your own free will. Set down the cage.
7: Set it down.
4: It was an ancient Chinese punishment, Winston.
3: No.
4: The cage fits over the face,
3: no.
4: And the rat...
3: No! No! Don't do it to me, no!
4: Punishment.
3: No, not to me. Not at my face.
4: Yours,
3: no.
4: Unless you transfer
3: no.
4: it.
3: No, not to me. To her. To Julia. To little Julia.
4: You have purged your heart. Now, your heart is pure.
8: We have our last glimpse of Winston in 1984 as he sits in an empty cafe in mid-afternoon. Since his release from prison, Winston has a job of sorts at the ministry, but no one pays much attention to him. He idles, drifts. He drinks a lot of the synthetic gin of Oceania, and he waits. Right now, he is waiting with some concern for the war news on the telescreen.
9: Suppose the Eurasians break through in Africa. Suppose they take the Congo Basin. Oceania itself may be threatened. We're in a crisis.
8: Suddenly, the broadcast.
10: Victory! In a vast strategic maneuver, personally planned by Big Brother, we have routed the Eurasians on the Congo!
9: He saved us! It was he alone! Our colossus! Our eternal shelter! Thank you, Big Brother! Thank you!
8: Winston has won the final victory over himself. He loves Big Brother.

curtain has fallen on the Theater Guild on the Air production of 1984 from the novel by George Orwell, sponsored by the United States Steel Corporation. We express our thanks to our star, Richard Widmark, as Winston, and to Alan Hewitt, featured as O'Brien, and to Marion Seldes as Julia, and to Kenneth Banghart, who was our narrator. Our thanks also to the other members of our cast, as Charrington, Stutz Cotsworth, as Ampleford, Ronald Long, as the woman comrade, Florence Robinson, as the telescreen voice, Robert Reddy. Next week on the United States Steel Hour, Quiet Wedding, a comedy starring Diana Lynn, John Dahl, and Jesse Royce Landis. And remember that the trademark of United States Steel, USS, on any steel product is your guide to quality steel. The Theater Guild on the Air is under the supervision of Lawrence Langner and Teresa Helburn, with our Minor Marshall executive producer. S. Mark Smith is editor. Music was composed and conducted by Harold Levy. Mr. Richard Widmark may soon be seen in the 20th Century Fox production, Pick Up on South Street, co-starring Gene Peters. Your announcer is Norman Brokenshire. The United States Steel Corporation hopes that you'll be with us next Sunday at the same time.

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1: Analyze themselves and their own communities and see whether they are living up to the principles of the Declaration. We are the showcase today for democratic procedures.
2: One third of your men will die. Be prepared for that. I accept it. You need to accept it. Proceed aggressively. I want you killing the enemy in 48 hours.

0: emotions are boiling here. As soon as the crowd got active, shouts of communism, you work for us, and then counteraction, and they just closed the doors on a public meeting. Staff had physically pushed back a guy through the door to close the door.
1: You are, it's a public meeting.
2: But we have, like, you don't want to have a meeting.

0: That's a song.
1: It was.
0: Open the door!

0: gentleman up. That's why I use the union guy.
1: The woman by himself. This guy's better than him.
0: This guy up.
2: Oh, yeah.
0: This guy would have shook him. The guy in the blue. He does. He sure does.
3: Okay, so supervisor,
1: the other guys.
3: Hey, you guys! Oh.

When it comes to relieving arthritis pain, you may think some prescription NSAID pain relievers like ibuprofen and naproxen don't have any cardiovascular risks. But based on the available research, that's not clear. And if you look closer, the FDA requires all these NSAID pain relievers, including Celebrex, to have the same cardiovascular warning. Any prescription NSAID, including Celebrex, may increase the chance of heart attack or stroke, which can lead to death. This chance increases if you have heart disease or risk factors for it, such as high blood pressure.

pressure or when NSAIDs are taken for long periods. All NSAIDs, including Celebrex, also increase the chance of serious skin reactions or stomach and intestine problems, such as bleeding and ulcers, which can occur without warning and may cause death. With any of these medicines, patients also taking aspirin in the elderly are at increased risk for stomach bleeding and ulcers. While all NSAIDs have some of the same warnings, they all treat arthritis pain. But since individual results may vary, having options is important. An NSAID like Celebrex may be one option. 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

All right, so have a look at this. You might be wondering, well, what the heck is that? It's actually the D-Link Internet Surveillance Camera Starter Kit. And if you have the need to keep an eye on something, say you want to keep an eye on something in your house, or maybe you want to keep an eye on your pets, or maybe you want to keep an eye on your cheating girlfriend, you could get something like this. 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In fact, it makes it really simple because you don't even need to run any cabling. All you need is a power outlet, and that's all this uses. You can view and manage everything over the internet through the D-Link website. You're going to be able to check all of your real-time video. You're going to be able to check the snapshots it takes. It does have built-in motion detection, so it will take snaps whenever it detects motion. It will even email you every time it detects motion, so you can get online and check to see what's going on. It does not require a PC to be turned on anywhere in order to be used. It'll work in low-light situations. It has a built-in microphone, and it comes with everything you need to set up in your home or office or wherever you're setting up this camera. Ladies' restroom, I don't know, wherever you put these things. This is the camera that comes along with it with its mounting hardware right here. Now, this is how it sets up, basically, okay? As you see on the bottom, there is just an Ethernet port, all right? It's not just a standard Ethernet port. It's a powered Ethernet port, okay? So don't think that you can just go willy-nilly plugging this thing in anywhere, because that is a special Ethernet port that hooks up to this power line adapter right here. This plugs in to any AC outlet in your home or business. At the bottom there, see, that is your powered Ethernet port that's going to go to the camera, all right? Now you take this other power line adapter you see right here, and you plug this in near your router and plug this right into your router. And that's literally all you have to do to set up a home surveillance camera anywhere you need to. It comes with all the hardware. This is wall mountable, so you are able to put this on the wall. You can point it in just about any direction. It's very, very flexible, and will actually, like I said, work in low light situations as well as well lit situations, and is even going to be able to take advantage of the motion detection software, so it will notify you whenever it detects motion. So it's a really, really cool system that's extremely easy to set up and manage. You don't have to do anything special. It all works through the D-Link site and allows you to get immediate access to whatever is going on in your home or business. If you need something very, very simple, if you just need to keep an eye on somewhere in your house, this is all you need: the D-Link Internet Surveillance Camera Starter Kit. To get more info on this D-Link Internet Surveillance Camera Starter Kit, go to any of the retailers you see here and type in D700-2378. For Computer TV, I'm Bauer.

0: although it is healthy.
1: No.
0: He said it's healthy, I can't move my arms. I requested medical for a long time, he doesn't know anything about it.
1: No, I mean, they look like they're healing well to me. You know, I'm not a doctor, but I think you're getting good medical care.
0: No, I'm not. You're not here. I lost my eyes. I lost my feet, everything.
1: No, you still have your eyes, and your feet are still at the end of your legs, you know. Look, I want to take a few minutes. I want you to get yourself together, you know. Relax a bit, have a bite to eat, and we'll start again. You know, I understand this is stressful, but, you know, by using this as a strategy to talk to us, it's not going to be any more helpful. I mean, we've got a limited amount of time, and, you know, we've heard this story before.
0: You don't care about me, that's what...
1: Well, I do care about you, but I want to talk to the honest Omer that I was talking to yesterday. I don't want to talk to this Omer.
0: It was an honest.
1: Yes, it was.
0: You see, you're not going to believe me.
1: Well, look me straight in the eyes and tell me that you're being honest.
0: I am being honest.
1: Or you can't even bear to look at me when you're saying that.
0: Why, I can't bear to look at you?
1: You know, put your hand down.
0: No, you don't care about me.
1: Okay, well, take a break. Have a little bit to eat before your hamburger gets killed. All right, relax a bit.
0: Nobody cares about me.
1: You're not, that's not true, people do care about it. Yeah, click on the pan, click it right up.
2: Put the pan on so you're cool.
1: Yeah.
3: Put your shirt back on.
1: Yeah.
2: Right back.
1: Take a few minutes, relax a bit.

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You don't think so? You want to go back to Canada? Well, there's not anything I can do about that. I want to stay in Cuba with you. Can you help me with that? No? Weather's nice, there's no snow.

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Huh? Can you go to the window and blow Daddy a kiss? Can you do that?

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Del centro de Valparaíso, o sea, no es ni tan lejos, pues. 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

Sarah Driscoll was going to.

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Radius features a new project semi-monthly with statements by artists who use radio as a primary element in their work. Radius provides artists with live and experimental formats in radio programming. The goal is to support work that engages the tonal and public spaces of the electromagnetic spectrum. Radius presents a new series called Sketchpad. The Sketchpad series is a monthly presentation of audio material that relates to content from previous episodes of Radius. The series highlights peripheral work that influences research and production. Radius presents Episode 10, Harold Schellingse's 70 Seconds. 70 Seconds is Schellingse's sound diary for the year 2011, a prime year, in which he recorded 10 seconds of sound each day at various times. The ensuing avalanche of sounds, extracted from Schellingse's private soundscape, mirrors the relentless passing of time. The sounds captured are often highly personal, but due to their briefness, remain abstract. 70 Seconds follows and documents the lines of unfinished drama and euphoria, hopes and fears, as they continue to unfold. In that sense, 70 Seconds truly is a diary. It also is simply a work made out of sound, and as William Faulkner in Light in August states, the intangible and uncanny ghost that always travels half a mile ahead of its own shape. The weekly 70 Seconds are published every Sunday on the Dutch web daily, Hard Hoofed, together with a corresponding photograph shot at a specific time by photographer Peter van Winsberg and a short text in Dutch. This programming is organized for the radio show Transmission Arts on WGXC 90.7, a program of Free 103.9.

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1: 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Yeah.
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3: 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He was in, or he believed it was an engine. A post can do with the close. Yeah, this is great, I'm sorry.
4: Hello.
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1: 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You are a cheater. You wanted to cheat on me. You found somebody else.
2: The voices you just heard are impersonators. None of the characters depicted are affiliated with Fred.

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1: If we find this technology, Hollywood is talking about them.

The project Zvočiti, Sounding, is a series of thematically rounded radio and podcast audio broadcasts about Slovenian composers and authors of electroacoustic sound experiments. The aim of the project Zvočiti, Sounding, is to establish connections in the Slovenian contemporary music scene that is active in the performing, experimental, and intermedia and internet field. The project presents authors of the younger and middle generation who create mainly independent music and sound art projects in various art forms in the institutional and non-institutional frame for theater, dance, film, ballet, performance art, festivals, events, installations, internet and experimental projects of a local and international scope. The project

Zvučiti, sounding, brings together the works and music of artists, composers, and sound researchers. Podcast units of the individual authors are broadcasted on the FM in Ljubljana, Slovenia, and streamed on the internet in the frame of Radio Zona project, as well in the live program and internet broadcast on the internet radio Radio Art Mobile Rome, Italy, and Novi Radio Beograd. Tao G. Vrhovec Sambolec, a composer of contemporary music, clarinetist and electronica musician, sound artist and maker of multimedia environments, Tao G. Vrhovec Sambolec creates in all of the mentioned areas, while retaining his individuality and recognizability in each of the fields. This does not only unveil his acute sonic sensibility and a careful consideration of its traits, but also an ear for a sound environment through which meanings are disclosed on different levels: social, artistic, architectural, and political. These elements are intertwined in a clear and distilled but never rigid concept. Tao first graduated at the Trondheim Conservatory of Music in Norway as an instrumentalist, clarinetist, and then continued his studies at the Royal Conservatory in The Hague, the Netherlands, where he received another BA from music composition and an MA from art science program at the Interfaculty Image and Sound. As a composer, he has produced a series of works for smaller chamber, percussion, and other ensembles, which were performed at home and abroad. In his early period, he collaborated a lot with Marko Pelhan. Later, his works were performed in renowned international contemporary music festivals, such as Contemporanea in Italy, Gaudeamus Music Week, the Netherlands, and Forum Neuer Musik in Germany. Tao G. Vrhovec Sambolec is active also in the field of free improvised music. In 2003, Vrhovec and contrabassist Tomáš Grom established the duo Tilt, although a project with this name had been detected already in 1999 with the album The Double, in collaboration with the poet Primož Čučnik. Even prior to this, the project was called Muskafiber and featured the composer and accordionist Drago Ivanuša. The music of this period relied heavily on structural elements through the form of poem, poetry, singing, and speech, and often drifted into spontaneous, improvised soundscapes. Today, Tilt touches upon contemporary sonority in a digital milieu, drawing its expressivity from a liminal space between acoustic and electronically processed sounds. This space in between is also the locus of spontaneous communication. But even though it is grounded in free improvisation, the improvising nevertheless suggests a composing sensibility that addresses through a wide spectrum of sounds, timbres, and real-time digitally processed sounds. Tilt released an album under the Slovene Linomable label and received many good reviews in the national and international press, among other, also in the British music monthly The Wire. The duo was successfully performing in different European capitals, as well as collaborated with numerous internationally acclaimed musicians. In the field of mixed media art practices, Tao gained further recognition with, for example, a series of installations, space interventions titled Virtual Hall and Virtual Mirror. Recently, he is enjoying a growing international reputation also in the field of sound art, especially through his collaboration with the American musician and theoretician Brandon Labelle, author of Background Noise: Perspectives on Sound Art, one of the more influential discussions of sound art. Their last collaboration was the book and a CD, Manual for the Construction of a Sound as a Device to Elaborate Social Connection, for the project Virtual Mirror Sound. In this context, Tao this year received a Hybrid Arts Honorable Mention at Ars Electronica in Linz for the work Virtual Mirror Rain. A fusion of music, improvisation, and his interactive installation research can be seen in his work Inside Out, which he co-created with the acclaimed Austrian composer and a trombonist Radu Malfatti. Tao has presented his works in Mexico, the Netherlands, Germany, Great Britain, Spain, Turkey, and elsewhere.
Dao G. Vrhovec Sambolec is not only one of the most visible contemporary Slovene artists, but with his cycle of lectures, sound events and concerts BitShift taking place in Kapilica Gallery, also one of the pioneers of presentation and consolidation of sound art in our space.

0: Ciao, G. Vrhovec, Sam Bulec. Hi, again in the second edition of Zvočiti Project. I think you are one of these Slovenian artists, international as well, who does very well employ different kind of techniques, and you're not only limited to one particular field, only music or sculpturing or installations, but you more or less combine all fields. Like last time when we talked about was just before last year in November 2009, you were saying that you were preparing one installation, one piece, which was then set in the Mala Moderna Galleria in Ljubljana, which also was part of the this year's Ars Electronica, and congratulations to this how do they say, hybrid art honorary mention that you that this project was awarded. Could you please lead us through the route, let's say?
1: Okay, well, first of all, I would also like to thank you to be on the program again. It's a pleasure. And yeah, last time we were talking, I was actually just in the process of making the installation Virtual Mirror Rain. And yeah, about the installation, the installation works, it's a part of a series of installations and architectural interventions that I'm doing entitled Virtual Halls and Virtual Mirrors. And what is the idea behind the whole series is like exploring the relations between built architecture and ephemeral, transcendent, dynamic, invisible phenomena like weather, for example. Also sound, but mainly weather. So what I'm interested is in this series is the what happens when I focus on the relation between the transitory phenomena and built solid architecture. Mm-hmm. And in the virtual halls is the project where I undo architecture, as I say. Mm-hmm. And what I do is like by the means of electronics and computer programming, I sense the weather around the building where I work. Mm-hmm. And so sensing the weather would mean like sense the rainfall, sense the wind, and sense the light. And then I recreate inside this weather phenomena as faithfully as I can from the outside. So as if it's easy to imagine, like imagine as if there is a virtual hole through the wall of the building. So if the wind is blowing outside into a certain direction with a certain speed, I recreate by means of using ventilators and stuff and computers and sensors. I recreate this gust of wind inside. Mm-hmm. Now this is virtual halls. The virtual mirror is a similar principle, with one big difference, is that here I try to mirror the weather phenomenon, and in the case of virtual mirror rain, I try to mirror the rain. So the setup is following. There is there are some rain sensors outside, and each time there is a raindrop that falls on one of those sensors, there is a mechanism inside the gallery that makes this drop reflect. So the drop like falls up from the floor up in the ceiling and never comes back. So it's just like sprays up in the back in the sky.
0: It's just one drop.
1: No, there is several drops. That's mm-hmm. I have 16 drops. Okay. So I have 16 sensors, 16 drops, okay. and which mirror the rain outside.
0: How big are the sensors? Is that important?
1: No, I mean, the sensors are like 10 to 15 centimeters perimeter. Mm-hmm. So they're not so, they're not very big. It's not important for me. What is important is like to, like talking about sensors part is that that like I, you know, I get the random pattern of the rain, mm-hmm. which reflects there. So each drop maker is independent from each other. So, this is how it works. What I'm interested in, like in say like conceptually or experience wise or artistically, mm-hmm. is like to focus on weather phenomena in the urban environment where we are relatively independent of the weather, and because of that independence we also somehow kind of don't really take it into an account or stop being aware of it. And I'm trying to focus and to evolve this sensibility towards the atmosphere and all these flows and of air and temperature and water that we actually live in. I try to kind of rediscover this sensibility and evoke it in the visitors. That's one thing. Another thing is I'm also trying to point out or highlight the poetic potentials of something like rain, by just kind of taking it or transporting it inside into a by that action like framing it into the white cube and
0: to put it in a different context.
1: Yeah, put it in a different context and see what potentials it has there. Mm-hmm. For me, it's very important not to translate it into anything, but just to kind of translate it into its own form, which is water. So when I'm saying it, the rains are falling up, it's really water. It's the small droplets of water, mm-hmm. going up in the air.
0: Mm-hmm. Virtual mirror rain. This installation was also in one part also interactive.
1: Yeah, it was interactive in the sense that the visitors.
0: I mean, human interactive.
1: Yeah, yeah,
0: of course.
1: So, because it is interactive with environment. Mm-hmm. Or it's more like I would say more it's sensitive to the environment. I like this idea of sensibility of the space where you are inside, mm-hmm. protected. And but then like another aspect of this is also like I try to make architecture sense the weather, mm-hmm. around, yeah, so it gets this
0: sense of more a bit organic.
1: And also, like before I go to the interactivity, the human interactivity, mm-hmm. I would like to stress out the idea that, like nowadays, in highly urbanized centers that we live in and we operate in, I think like we emancipated so much from the forces of nature that it is not, or at least.

0: protected enough to open up to it and to sense it, because it's not gonna destroy us or you know, it's not gonna, like, I mean, 200 years ago there was the weather, still now, I mean, for agriculture, the weather is very important. But even not, because you have cucumbers growing in Norway, you know, no matter what the weather is. So, you know, we can get our food without weather, kind of. So it's time to you know, to become a bit more sensitive and not just close ourselves completely and say, well, now we are completely protected and we don't care what's going on. We have to care now, and we can, because even we are independent. We are not completely independent, but to a certain extent, we are independent. And it's like, for example, when you're a teenager, you fight with your parents all the time because you're dependent and you want to create your, you know, you want to become independent and, like, you want to, you know, be a person of your own. And this is why it's very difficult to create a dialogue. Mm-hmm. But once you grow older and you actually achieve your sovereignty, then you can come back to your parents and talk to them as more or less normal people would do. Yeah. Mm-hmm. So I think with the weather, it's somehow, you know, something like that. We could, you know, we can, you know, let it in a little bit. Sensing it, not shutting it off. You know?
1: Sure. Yeah.
0: Because at the end, I mean, the consequence, like the weather, even though we are so protected from it, it is, we live in it and we are very much influencing it. And if we just shut it off, and not really feel the then we don't really feel the consequences of our own action. So that's why I think that the loop should open a little. Okay, this is one of the aspects. But now to interactivity, yes, that's like kind of a additional part of the installation where at the audience or the visitors to interact with the installation in such a way that that they can actually, there is one rain sensor inside the installation, and there is a jar of water and a small pipette, and you can actually drop a droplet on the sensor, and then when this happens, when the sensor senses the droplet, there is one drop coming out of all of the nozzles, all the 16 drop makers up. So yeah, this is kind of including like the visitor into the loop somehow. Mm-hmm. Because there is a lot of times it's just not raining. Mm-hmm. And yeah, I mean, it is, yeah, that I like that, because I like not to be in charge of the form of the piece, and I also don't want, like, because the idea of interactivity is very often connected very much to the instrumentality. So it becomes the installation or the work becomes instrumental, and the visitor interacts and makes like 90% of forms and stuff. I'm not interested in that. I'm interested in really, like, the installation or the inner space as an entity to be sensitive to the outer space as an entity. Mm-hmm. And then there is this sub loop that actually where the visitor can interact with this. But this is not the most important thing. Mm-hmm. Most important thing is the sensors outside.
2: Okay. Can you reflect on being part of your project, being part of Ars Electronica 2010? How do you see it within the whole concept of this arts, techniques, technology, software, hardware, installations, social acts, activism, etc., etc., etc.?
0: I think I'm working with technology most of the time.

0: working with technology, hardware, software. I'm like, I think that the technology and electricity is such a big part of our everyday reality that it is completely legible for me to use it for like poetic means, mm-hmm. and to use it or say misuse it for that. And also like in this particular installation, it's also like a kind of a reverse engineering, if one could say, but not literally, but in a conceptual way. Because usually technology is used for improving the human condition, for protecting, you know, for making things better, for patching the holes, and not for making them. you know, like, you wouldn't, like, in this sense, I see it as a kind of subversive act, mm-hmm. or subversive, or a bit paradoxical, like using high tech, using computers and stuff to actually make you know the water drop inside. And in the context of Ars Electronica is a very huge, broad organization. And the manifestation, it has a lot of different different fields and interests, and I mean the spectrum is huge. The from very conceptual to super high tech, from artistic to commercial to, you know, like product design. So it's you've got everything there that is connected somehow to technology and creativity, mm-hmm. and yeah, I mean, I can see my work in this broad spectrum. There is a frequency that corresponds with my work. Yes.
1: Mm-hmm. So now you made these two installations with this virtual hall and virtual mirror, yeah. Series. Mm-hmm. There are more to come.
0: Yeah, I mean, I'm working on. I mean, virtual hall like started all with rain, and then mm-hmm. and then I expanded it on virtual halls, which was rain, mm-hmm. wind, and light. Mm-hmm. Currently, I'm developing this whole idea of making virtual halls one to one, which is actually like letting or recreating the complete weather experience from the outside inside, real wind. I mean, like one to one scale. The wind part that I had, it was kind of prototypic, and the light also prototypic. It was very only on one spot. It was not all over the place. Now I'm working, and this is like a couple of year project, being like creating a box that when you would, the box which would be inside of a closed space, like mm-hmm. exhibition space or any public closed space, where you would come in and you would just get in the same principle as I just explained, mm-hmm. Like the weather and the light from the outside, mm-hmm. inside.
1: And the air. Probably.
0: So you mean the air?
1: No, the wind.
0: Yeah, wind.
1: The
0: wind. So wind, so yeah. wind light, temperature,
1: moisture.
0: Yeah, well, wind. I see as much as I can, mm-hmm. But this is my idea.
1: So this, I mean, that's quite a big task.
0: Yeah, it's a big task, yeah. Yeah. But that's why it's a bit longer mm-hmm. term. Mm-hmm. And I'm working on it in a modular way, so I'm preparing now, like the rain I have more or less covered. Mm-hmm. And I'm preparing now for the end of this year or the beginning of next year the wind, like one to one, like really a lot of wind if there's a lot of wind outside from all the direction. And then moving to light, and then just like within a year and a half, depends how it goes, like just combining all of it into one entity. Mm-hmm. Yeah.

Tao G. Vrhovec Sambolec, Common Places, Separate Rooms for Contralto Voice and Electronics, written for and performed by Noah Frenkel.

0: let's go through another field of your creativity. That is the sound.
1: Yeah.
0: Last year, you had a couple of performances. You have. How do you see, how do you develop your own musical path, let's say? Are there any changes from what you already were at from last year? Or can you maybe just point out a couple of examples?
1: Sure. I mean, there is a musical path that is now kind of getting a bit less in my activity, but I wrote one piece for contralto singer and electronics.

0: called common common places, separate rooms.
1: Mm-hmm. Yeah. Yes.
0: Yeah. And it's like a, it's an electroacoustic piece, which is about remote intimacy. It's about remote intimacy. It's about the intimacies that, that we all somehow share but not talk about it. Something quite quite personal, but on the other hand, it's like some universal, you know, human condition that we tend to keep for ourselves. The piece was written for Noah Frankel, amazing contralto singer, involved basically in opera productions across the Europe, but also and Renaissance singing.
2: But Renaissance.
0: Renaissance singing, yes.
1: Right.
0: But also she's also very much interested in contemporary music, mm-hmm. and she's also collaborating. She used to collaborate a lot with MIE ensemble from Amsterdam. And she asked me actually to write a piece for her for the occasion of a concert that was held in Tel Aviv in Israel 1 year ago. And I wrote that piece with that in mind, that it's gonna be performed in Israel, which has like a very turbulent political, almost warlike, not almost like, it's a warlike situation.
1: Mm-hmm.
0: So for me, it was a question of what kind of music do you want to play,
2: how to approach the material
0: in that environment? Because of course, I cannot ignore the fact of war. How you call it, state of exemption, and what I decided to do is make something very soft and intimate,
1: mm-hmm.
0: and contrary to all the big claims that are being sad and persecuted and in play in that part of the world. So I decided to just focus on something that is very personal and intimate and small and insignificant in a sense. Of course, it's a very abstract. When you listen to the piece, you just don't hear anything. And you have to take a position somehow. You cannot not take the position. So this was my way of taking the position. Purely musically, the voice doesn't sing much. Sings very little. And it's in constant relation to the electronics that is electronics is very abstract. You will hear the piece.
1: Mm-hmm.
0: Electronics is very abstract, but it's all about the relation between voice and electronics and its similarities and non-similarities and the absence of the singer by actually singing and then trying to establish herself as the piece goes on, and almost managing to establish, but once there is a sentence said, not a sentence, but in a melodic way, it's already falling apart. So this is a formal structure or what I wanted to do. And the image of the piece that I had was in Amsterdam.
2: While you were composing it?
0: Yeah, no, well, but just the image of, because there is one singer only on the stage, and she's sitting behind the desk with just a desk lamp and a microphone in front of her.

0: That's it. And there's just only this light. And the image I wanted and the atmosphere I wanted this piece to communicate is something similar to what one experiences a lot in Holland and Amsterdam when you walk in the, on the streets in the evening and you see all these people like in their apartments sitting in front of computer or in front of TV and you see them. It's like a painting, they're like tableau vivant. You see them through the window because there is no curtains. Mm-hmm. And you see this, you have some kind of insight into their private moment, mm-hmm. into their intimate moment. But it's behind the glass, so it's a very remote at the same time. So this is why I said in the beginning, it's about a remote intimacy, somehow. So this is like this image, very immobile, very lonely, but very intimate at the same time. So yeah, this is this piece. This is one.
1: This was like composed with electronics and for voice.
0: You created a score,
1: a partitur, She was leading it through as she would in the studio.
0: Yes. It's all fixed. It's all fixed.
1: Fixed. Okay. Yeah. And you were performing the music, or you were there?
0: I was there, but the electronics is fixed. It's there is just a track. It's fixed in the track, mm-hmm. and she goes along like there's a score, everything very precise.
1: Okay, so no improvisation.
0: No.
1: But you did any sessions with her, like a rehearsal?
0: Sure. No,
1: You made like come together, let's say, balance the stuff.
0: Well, what we did, like I wanted to. Before I started composing, we met, and I wanted to see what is her. Wanted to hear what is her spectrum, the voice spectrum, like what she can do, what kind of extended things she can do, what she can do with her voice, how high she, all this, like the colors and stuff, mm-hmm. and I recorded a lot of that and then listening to it, and then I, in correspondence to that, I was making the electronics and the voice composing together. To fit it or not to fit it, like this is what the process, because she's a very inventive singer and she's like she can do a lot of sounds, very interesting, which on the end I didn't use, it was very minimal in the end, like I used very minimal the voice, I treated it like an instrument, mm-hmm. I didn't want any like expression, also no expressive singing, just very straight. So that was another process.
1: This was a part of her concert or a part of bigger event or?
0: No, it was a recital she had.
1: A recital, okay.
0: Like she had a concert, yeah. Yeah, this is one line of music that I'm pursuing, and it's like it has to do with composition. Mm-hmm. And then there is another line. That is somehow a cross between my music persecution and the whole ideas of the installations and the space, mm-hmm. and my interest in space and in public space that I'm involved in pursuing. And I started to work on it. Last year, when I was invited to Oslo, to Ultima Festival, it's a festival of contemporary music, and by a friend and colleague, artist, sound artist, and theoretician Brandon Lebel, mm-hmm. and I was invited to this project that's called Manual for the Construction of a Sound as Device to Elaborate Social Connection.
1: Wow, okay.
0: It's a very complicated title.
1: Yes, it is.
0: But it's basically about public space, mm-hmm. and sound. I started something that's called virtual mirror sound. Mm. It's interesting because If you think about the ephemeral phenomena, you have weather, you have sound, you have, temperature. Mm-hmm. And with weather, it's kind of like this relation from inside to outside is quite straight.
1: Mm-hmm.
0: With sound, it's a bit different because the sound is like inside and outside, mm-hmm. everywhere. And it's,
1: and
0: not,
1: goes through.
0: It's not natural mm-hmm. only, it's also human stuff. Mm-hmm. But my idea was like to mirror the sound somehow. And I found it very like difficult to do that. And then I was thinking conceptually how to mirror sound. What's the parameter? What's the mirroring? I had to make some mental gymnastic to find a way to approach this, and then I abandoned the position of like the human position, the anthropocentric position of me, mm-hmm. like being like a subject, and to hear the sound mirroring. But I said, okay, what if the space? What if a place is an entity, and this place inside, like, consists also, or is articulated by the ambient sound it contains? Yeah, like now we have some ambient sound, and then the part of this ambient sound is also ambient noise. So ambient noise as a sound that is unintentional, and as a sound that is not communicating anything. And I would say, okay, what if, like, how to make this space aware of its own ambient noise, and is it possible, or how to do it? And then I said, okay, virtual mirror sound will make the space aware of its own ambient noise, mm-hmm. and it will rearticulate it back into the space.
1: The same space?
0: Yes.
1: Mm.
0: So the first articulation of this idea, of this concept, took place in Oslo as a public sound intervention in a library, where we were like a couple of individuals listening to the ambient noise and trying to imitate it with our voices.
1: Acoustically.
0: Back into the space, acoustically, yes.
1: Okay.
0: And so the subtitle of that virtual mirror sound was giving space a voice. And the idea was to listen and to choose for some ambient, unintentional noise, and rearticulate it with your mouth and emit it back into the space with the same volume as it is already there, so not louder. And it was a very interesting, almost imperceptible intervention. We were equipped with wireless microphones, and there were like few speakers spread around, but only to spread the sound, not to make it mm-hmm. louder.
1: Just make it aware.
0: Yeah, make it everywhere, but not mm-hmm. make it louder. So it was, mm-hmm. and it was just a regular day in the library, so people were there, like, you know, going, looking for books or reading or something. We were going around and trying to do that.
1: Did they notice anything?
0: Yeah,
1: noticeable.
0: I think so.
1: Mm-hmm.
0: I mean, it's a very strange situation. Very strange situation. As it turned out later, this project grew, and it's still growing. And it's like the manual happened so far in Oslo, and we are planning. And it was like a week event. With five artists, five mm-hmm. different artists, one artist group and four artists. Mm-hmm. With Brandon Labelle and me, we are trying to organize the second one in in Amsterdam next year, mm-hmm. inviting also like two other artists to do kind of same thing in Amsterdam, and then later in Berlin also. And then, I mean, this we know from. But what the follow up of this the manual in Oslo is a publication that just got printed now in the Errant Bodies Press label, a net label publisher, and it will just be launched in the end of September in Berlin, where all of us. All of the participating artists have a slot
1: in this tech. Project or
0: in this Oslo project. So the five artists have a chapter in this publication, mm-hmm. and the CD.
1: Okay.
0: And the CD. So there is five CDs, five chapters, and I think three theoretical texts written by theoreticians and curators on this subject. And the CDs are considered to be like performative CDs. So the idea is that the five parallel projects are each represented by one CD, and one CD, each CD is 60 minutes long. But within those 60 minutes, there is 20 minutes of sound on each CD, which is like. Which is organized like each of us independently organized those 20 minutes of sound and 40 minutes of silence. So the idea is there is possibility to have like a sound installation with all the five CDs playing, but you can on the other hand also just listen to one separately or two, whatever you want. So the idea of absence of and like the idea of like a sound being a part of something that is. It's not all there, it is bigger, mm-hmm. and so you just hear a fragment which in itself is also like a whole thing. So I was presented with a very strange situation because how would I represent or present this idea of virtual mirror sound on a CD?
1: Mm-hmm. scratch.
0: Yes, I mean, you know, how to do that. For me, it was not interesting to put a recording of the event in that sense, because that wouldn't work no way. Because that would be representational, and this is exactly what this whole idea of virtual mirror sound is against. It's about being, it's about the sound that is there. Yeah, and not the sound that is being like rendered as music or something like that. Mm-hmm. So I made a CD that is.
1: So this music, this CD, your part, and other participants, artists' part, were created after this performance in the intervention.
0: Mm-hmm. I mean, this was all after, and there is also like text and stuff. I co-wrote the text with a friend of mine. I asked him to collaborate to have a written conversation. So we have quite long conversation on. It's called, let me see, Modes of Attention. The text is called Modes of Attention, and it's a conversation on sound, public space between me and Samuel Grisen, that is a very interesting composer, poet, pianist and theoretician from Amsterdam. Mm-hmm. So this is a part of publication and as well as the CD, which I'm just gonna talk about it now. I wanted the CD to be kind of a performative tool rather than, you know, a medium on which you put a recorded music.
1: Like, yeah.
0: So, it's a very demanding CD because

0: the difference around us. So the idea is that at the city, the sounds are very minimal, very reductionist, a lot of silence, to basically focus your attention on the sounds that are already there and change your attitude towards listening it. Mm-hmm. I mean, it is definitely like in the tradition of the Cajun project of silence, stuff like that, a different take on it. And then there are like a very, on this city, there are very strict instructions of how to listen to it. And the instructions are like this. The listening instructions say, play the city at home on a hi-fi stereo equipment. Don't use headphones. Play the city very low in volume, barely audible, on the threshold of perception. Very important. So the sounds should sound as if they're not coming from the loudspeakers, but they're just there somewhere. Mm-hmm. You shouldn't locate them like that. Very important also, do not engage in any other activity, physical or mental, while listening to this CD. And it's best to listen to this CD alone, and then yeah, you can skip some tracks if you are not listening to the other five CDs. But so as you see, the it's a very demanding CD. Like, it's not something that you put on and
1: you create an MP3 out of it and listen it on the iPod.
0: No, you can't. I mean, it's really like a performative CD. So, if one chooses to go through the experience, it's like going to an event or a concert or something like that. In your house. So this is my idea. It has just been released. And I'm really curious how this idea will translate and how it will work and what will be the feedback. Because it's like for me, for my activity, it's quite radical. But I think like I'm trying to connect a little bit the two worlds of like the installation that I do and my engagement with space and, you know.
1: And sound.
0: And now in sound, yeah. See how this can be done.
1: Is there any other project going on this time? You are involved, like maybe other collaboration or?
0: Yeah. There's like right now I'm in the middle of the project that is being done for a big artistic project by a artist called Alicia Framis. She's a Spanish artist and she's making a huge project called Moon Life, and it's about life on the moon. And her aim is to democratize somehow the whole discussion about the life on the moon, which is for now reserved for military and corporations. And she wants to bring artists into the discussion. And so she initiated in Holland this project that's called Moon Life. And it's a huge, it's a platform. And as a part of a platform, there is like also the project that's called Moon Life Concept Store. And for that Moonlight Concept Store, she commissioned 15 artists to make work or product or, you know, or art for the moon, for the future life on the moon. Mm-hmm. And it's not only artists, she also invited designers and architects and, you know, like the whole cultural production. Mm-hmm. Yeah, I'm one of the invited artists. Yeah, I invited them also myself. I invited another artist, Brian McKenna, to work on one installation for this, and I'm working on another one by myself. It will be presented this year, this December, for the first time. There will be like a pavilion kind of made, like this Moon Life concept store in Shanghai. Mm-hmm. And next year in the Dutch Institute for Architecture it's called NAI in Rotterdam. And I'm dealing with, in those two installations, I'm dealing basically a little bit with like humanity in remote spaces as moon. Mm-hmm. What happens to humanity?

0: what is what would somebody want to take with him or her going to this boat and hostel space. And the other one is dealing, so the second one, the one that I'm doing alone, is dealing with the idea of sound in vacuum. Because there is no sound in vacuum.
1: How do we deal with that?
0: It's always possible to deal with, but I wouldn't. I would, because this is still in process and stuff. I wouldn't talk about it now.
1: Right.
0: Talk next time. You will finish next time. So, But so this is. Yeah. These are some. This is ongoing project now.
1: Tao, thank you very much. This recording was recorded here in Ljubljana. 9th of September 2010, just for the record. Thank you, and good luck, and all the best.
0: Same to you.

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1: 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Texts written by Luka Zagoričnik. Translated, Katja Kosi. Read by Jelena Ličanin. 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

0: Wednesday night, September 10th. Beautiful day today. The moon is full. Blur out the street.
1: Oh, shit!
2: Well, the bike's all right.

One of my earliest memories is like as if I was waking up in a drum dance. I was just becoming aware of my surroundings. And it's like for the first time my eyes opened to the world and I was at a drum dance. I could feel all the excitement in the room. Therefore, like when you feel the excitement, you feel the excitement in the room. And it's like as if you want to take part. And you, I remember my hands tapping along with the drum on my legs. And that's what I remember.

0: And a few minutes later, we're unloading this.
1: Reagan's prestige has taken a beating over Iran Gate.
0: He met us, and as we started into the house, he told us.
2: Reagan,
0: he said, you know, your fellows have been here all week putting in the phone.

0: answered the phone. I said, you need a good confidential. He said, yes, they tell me that wherever you are, you have some way to contact anyone within seconds, anywhere in the world. And then he told me how he'd challenged me. He said, no, sir. Well, he had a son who was an embassy guard in Central
1: Africa.
0: A friend of ours has been with he met us, and as we started into the house, he told me. He said, you know, your fellows have been here all week putting in the phone.
2: It is a very small move, but an important one.

0: understanding of the
1: show that it is
2: a good return.
1: Abiding by the agreement, it is

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Radius features a new project semi-monthly with statements by artists who use radio as a primary element in their work. Radius provides artists with live and experimental formats in radio programming. The goal is to support work that engages the tonal and public spaces of the electromagnetic spectrum. Radius presents a new series called Sketchpad. The Sketchpad series is a monthly presentation of audio material that relates to content from previous episodes of Radius. The series highlights peripheral work that influences research and production. Radius presents Episode 9, Noe Queller's Quiver 1. Quiver 1 is a sequence of two compositions, Pan Thalassa and Haro Dormant. Pan Thalassa is a conceptual composition or solo voice that transects original vibrations of present, past, and future notions of transmission.

0: The text-based score draws imaginary and concrete references that can be interpreted by the performer's premeditated imagination, immediate intuition, and underlying knowledge. These references are to be used as receptacles for autonomous, formulaic, oracular, and/or abstract prompts for vocal explorations. Panthalassa is composed for and executed by vocalist Kristen Hayter. The second in the sequence, the graphic score Haro Dormant, is performed by Jeff Guberick on guitar and electronics and Carolina Osowska on violin.
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Okay. I want to fly, swim, howl, bellow, shout, zvor, vor, es me. I would like to have wings, a carapace, a dove rind to breathe, wave my trunk, shit them, twist my to divide myself, to chech up to be inside, chornoyo, everything to drift away with a dove, sono, to grow like plant, dove, flow like water, vibrate, vibrate like sound, shine like is vice nicht, to curl up into all forms, penetrate into zwa es vice atom, descend to the depths of the matter, to be

Very nice.

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da da da da da da da da da da da da da da da da da da da da da da da da da da da da da da da da da da da da da da da da da da da da da da da da da da da da da da da da da da da da da da da da da da da 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

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I was 5 years old when my sister died. Truth be told, I remember her more from the pictures on my mum's dresser than any actual memory of her. Me in pigtails, sitting in a green plastic baby bath with her in my lap. Her lying on a blanket on our old dining room table in the same white baby suit I had when I was a baby and that went on to become my son's. I still recall vividly the morning of her death. It was very early. I know this because the sky was that strange violet grey of pre-dawn. I think my father must have cried out, because the next thing I remember was being in the lounge room next to my sister's crib. She had moved up and her head was touching the top edge. Next thing I remember was sitting on the front seat of our noisy yellow Renault, driving the few blocks from our house to the hospital. My mother was in the back wearing her pale blue short-sleeved dressing gown and trying in vain to resuscitate her baby.

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It always struck me as strange that the bed they put her on was so big. Or maybe it was just because she was so small. I was ushered into an annex, and one of the nurses pressed a faded yellow bunny into my arms. I didn't cry at the funeral. I didn't really understand the magnitude. Only when I was older did I begin to understand why every year on the anniversary of her death, my mother quietly got herself drunk. I watched on with the self-obsessed curiosity of a five-year-old as people came and kissed the small white coffin in the church. My father didn't cry either when the coffin was lowered. But then boys aren't supposed to cry. And my father was always a man.

0: Years later, when I was already an adult with children of my own, my mother told me how she had stomped on the cabbages in the vegetable garden. Why should they survive when my sister didn't?
1: For that. Jump, jump, jump, jump. Going on a bear hunt. Going on a bear. I got to catch a little one. A little one. So going on a bear hunt. Going on a poo-poo bear hunt. It's a beautiful day. I'm not scared. Grass. Come, go under it. Go over it. We have to go through it. See, see, see, see, see, see. Out the end, we need to swim. No, puddles. Where's the forest? Going on the bear hunt. Grouchy. There's a big giant head. Going on a bear hunt. A little bear. We need to catch it. Going on a bear hunt. I can hear it wobbling. I think it's a monster.
2: The bear hide.
1: Where's the bear? Is it here? Something else there? There's some monsters out there.
2: This is a scary cave. Let's go out when the bear come in.
1: A little one.
0: Honey, where have you been?
1: Bear hunt by myself.
0: I've been looking all over for you. It's time to go home now. Mm-hmm. Come on, let's go. The wind begins as a vague draft. Slowly, but with ever-increasing insistence, it starts plucking gently at people's newspapers and ruffling hair until finally it can no longer be ignored. Almost as one, the great flock of heads turn, a Mexican wave of movement. Bags and briefcases

The central platform services trains from opposing directions, stopping either side. What was once a branch line, now a throughway, snakes in and out of the darkness, alternating between tunnels, cutovers, and a stunning stretch over the harbour bridge via Milsons Point, before diving down into the city again to reach Wynyard. I am joined by the usual mix of business people and students who share this line. They pour in from their respective vocations out of the large zoned estates in North Ryde. A man is sitting opposite me on the train. We are alone, except for an older lady sitting on the far side of my bench, reading. This man is unremarkable, in his late 50s, slightly balding. He wears cargo pants, socks without shoes, and two collared shirts. I glance at him. He is talking to someone, so I assume he is wearing a hands-free mobile device. I glance at him again, then notice that he has no such device and is addressing someone slightly to the side of me with a harrowed intensity. It is not a rambling monologue, but a conversation. He did not speak loudly enough for his words to be understandable, but I realise that he's looking at his own shadowy reflection. The train has yet to surface and the darkness turns the window into a fractured smoky mirror. The delinquent in me wants to ask, "You right, mate? Who's your friend?" But more than anything, I think, how sad. I hope he has help. He exits the carriage at the next stop, moves across the platform to the escalators, and still continues his conversation. The woman on my right does not look up. When the train arrives, the spontaneous action of movement underscores an embodied ritual that is enacted countless times by the commuters. We bend ourselves, unaware of the effect of being bent towards the liminal thresholds we have instinctively avoided, the border zone between platform and track, crossed only when all signals, all the signs, all elements align. Countless rail safety campaigns urge to stay behind the yellow line, a reinforcement of ritual. Much like Henri Lefebvre's idea of social conduct as dressage, such movement is ingrained through repetition and subsequently embodied. Action in such circumstances is a latent, triggered response, which arises through conditioning and saturation. We train ourselves and are trained to behave a certain way. "Excuse me," I say as we crowd onto the train. Moments later, I cannot recall if it is a thought or an articulation. An automatic reaction to the convergence of such spaces, the metre or so of platform demarcated by rows of raised yellow dots, and just beyond the doors into the train. It's an intensified liminoid zone created through the merging of arrival and departure. Liminoid phenomena, unlike liminal phenomena, which are centralised, occur along the margins, in the interstices, and on the interfaces of central and servicing institutions. Here people keep a compact inward pull to themselves and their possessions, lest they infringe on others' personal space. The artificial lighting disperses shadows so they seem not to possess them. Elias Canetti speaks of the power of a crowd that manifests itself in human activities, ranging from mob violence to religious congregations. Commuters, however, as a crowd, share a purpose, a goal to arrive, but not an ideology, and therefore lack this power. They are mechanical. They share a state of being, all awaiting. They have nothing and everything in common. The service on Platform 2 has been suspended due to someone attempting self-harm, intones the recordist that usually announces the train arrivals. This is reflected on the screens that hold information about the approaching trains. I am dismayed. Persons attempting suicide is so commonplace. City Rail has an automated message specifically for the task. John Watkins, Minister for Transport, is quoted saying, "We are averaging slightly more than one death per month from people on our rail network." The same voice which intones, "The next train to arrive on Platform 2 goes to, then all stations to," calmly advises those waiting that someone's life is in the balance.
No one seems to care.

0: care about the person as much as the disruption of their travel plans. I am waiting for my connecting train when suddenly a primal cry emanates from further along the platform.
1: Ah!
0: It is a throat-clearing growl, guttural. Moments later, it is repeated. Everyone on the platform turns with excitement to see the show. A lone figure in a peaked cap reels with tragic comic exaggeration. He has a face that is weathered and old, with a look of a lost child. What? He shouts at the onlookers before crouching next to his discarded bag. I can't help it, he says sadly, more to himself than anyone else. A week later, I get off the train at Central. I overhear two train workers. They had been painting the trim on the bathroom doors when it started to rain, and so are now leaning against the red brick under the meagre tin awning.
1: Had a jumper last week, sitting on the rail bridge, threatening to jump off. It was fucking madness. Line was closed for 45 minutes. We had six trains worth of people on the one platform. Can't wait to get back there on Monday and find out if you did it or not.

Dismantling distinction. In the eye. In the hand. Art is a false idol. A misrepresentation of space. Propaganda.

0: propaganda.
1: And now

Do, hey, do, hey, do, hey, do.

Subvocalization or silent speech is defined as the internal speech made when reading a word, thus allowing the reader to imagine the sound of the word as it is read. It's possible to associate subvocalization with moving one's lips, but most subvocalization is undetectable even by the person doing the subvocalizing. Subvocalization usually occurs during the stream of consciousness. Using our mouths is possible to produce a great variety of different sounds. Humans one day decided that some sounds are words with a particular meaning, but maybe some words have their meaning in their kind of sound.

0: the human voice is strictly connected to the theme of communication and to the theme of human feelings. Our voice is the instrument of love and hate, the instrument of human passions, but also the instrument of our usual lives. Inspired by the psychoanalytical theories is the inner reaction. The audio part of the work is characterized by many textures and complex rhythms. The vocals are many times hidden, but sometimes they leap up.
1: Alcuni concerti che però si pongono, come quello di stasera, in una dimensione più educativa e formativa, cioè nel senso che bisogna sapere che esiste anche questo oggi, oltre a tutta un'esperienza musicale che appartiene al Novecento, che può essere da Debussy fino a Borghese, fino a Stockhausen, tutto questo, ma c'è anche molto altro. 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
0: The vocals are the inner voice, a dark voice inside the ego. This work tries to give a deep reply which is impossible to transcribe using words. The human voice is strictly connected to the theme of communication and to the theme of human feelings.

The audio part of the work is characterized by many textures and complex rhythms. The audio part is all generated from the elaboration of the voice. The attention to the sonic details and the presence of a musical deep structure help the listener to understand the meaning of the work. Sometimes a natural thing, almost primitive, may require some complexity to be expressed in the better way.

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2: Hello, I am Eric Bejarambo. I am a Mexican sound artist. 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I hope you like it. 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Thank you.

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5: The music from Mutant Beatnik takes me to many different places, most of them where no one has ever been. Imaginary and psychedelic places hidden in my mind are discovered while I listen to their music. Fountain, Animal Farm, Blazen, and Transgression are Mutant Beatnik's albums. They are all different and they are all such amazing journeys to me. Some of them make me want to dance in psychopathic ways. Another takes me to deep, noisy, obscure landscape, where I want to stay until the album ends. Now, if I add something to open my mind while listening to their music, the journey becomes an experience, and the perfect soundtrack to create mutant stuff. I advise you to listen to Mutant Beatniks and become a mutant.
2: Who or what influences the Mutant Beatniks?
6: It's down to the project itself. There is like an idea held within, just an idea to make short form experimental pop songs and make it accessible, and also the challenge of trying to say something within a short time rather than doing sidelong tracks that was about at the time. And I did quite a few of them myself, and it was, I don't know, cause there was no the time scale was just when the tape stopped, rather than thinking about anything else. Well, yeah, there are some bands, but there's no point listing bands, is there?
1: Mutant Beatniks interview.
2: How do you describe your finished material? Is it music? Or is it sculptured sound?
6: Well, to be honest, I call it stuff on a hoe. But I think you want something better than that. Because I think most people call that's my stuff. Well, I call it at the moment psychedelic concrete. Because there's lots of other genre names which I would have used in the past, but seem to be sort of polluted by things that I wouldn't want to be. So off yourself. Yes. Just give the wrong idea, really, and give the wrong idea. I think what I do really is music concrete, or music concrete, or concrete music. Yes, because that's what it is. Because it's not really about tunes. It's although to me it seems like tunes. To me, a good track is a good tune. It's not using the same things that so-called conventional musicians would do. I'm a non-musician, so I don't really play any instruments. I do play them, but I haven't been taught how to play them. I'm not self-taught either. I don't practice anything. The only thing I practice is editing, I think.
2: Is it music?
6: Processing. I've done a lot of that. The production time thing, which is music concrete. I don't mind being associated with that.
2: What?
6: I mean, there are some elements in it.
2: What?
6: I think the phrase music concrete is misused.
2: What?
6: But I've been the researches I have done. It's kind of an open field, really. but it's still a specialist field. And so it's I'd say that it's music concrete.
0: Methods remain a mystery.
6: Or collage music.
2: What is the Mutant Beatnik's work ethic?
6: It's of the hand rather than of the mind.
3: What to do? Whereas you're doing a project. And the reason you're doing that project is because you follow the idea. This idea in your head. Sometimes you don't see it very clearly, but you sort of get a feeling for it.
6: Sometimes it's hard to know when something's finished.
3: For a distance.
6: And, just that worry of going too far. It's like doing a picture and you go too far and you can't. You lose the essence of that thing you're trying to make. So it's very important to keep true to your idea, that's the word.
1: Mutant Beatniks interview.
2: Where do the Mutant Beatniks locate their source material?
6: From everywhere, from everyday life, and also from instruments, from musicians, and field recordings. So it's not just sampled bass music, that's part of it, but there's sort of layers of the stuff which is samples, the stuff which is instruments, and the stuff which is field recordings. And then it's all mashed up together. But there have been things from tapes that I've bought in second-hand shops. Every now and again you find something usable, but that's become rarer and rarer.
7: Next, from Bath, England's Mutant Beatniks. Now this is some seriously crazy musique concrète. Mutant Beatniks was started by Sean Robert in 1986.
2: What are the high points and low points of the Mutant Beatnik's career to date?
6: Well, the high point definitely has to be Blazin'. I'm really happy with that album. All the right things came together. The right people took part in it, and everything went really smoothly. It took about 2 years to make.
5: The first album that I listened was Blazin'. I just couldn't stop listening to it.
6: It
5: was so good.
6: Some sheds, great moments in the cassette culture of the 80s, and there's lots of samples from tapes, tape manipulation. I guess the low points would be the Lost albums. There's a couple that I remember from the 87, 88, and various other ones that I'm not so disappointed about. But, yeah, so there you go.
5: I love Mutant Beatniks!
6: But Korea? Is that a country?
2: How long does it take the Mutant Beatniks to develop an individual track from conception to realisation?
6: Incredibly put together. Over a long period of time. Jiggles together in a sense.
8: You know, I feel like there's so many sounds around us that are essentially overlooked.
6: For several years,
9: waiting for its use, unfinished, unsatisfactory. Obviously some things just completely fail or just don't fit in and get thrown away. that is put on a pedestal, like they will be used for something great and never do. I don't wish the music to be too contrived or too messy. Somewhere between the two. That the sounds are loved and thought.
6: Thought about deeply, felt about deeply.
2: How can people obtain the Mutant Beatniks material?
3: 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And there's also a series of mixes, and that you're on SoundCloud. And there's a couple of albums online. We're trying to get stuff, material, released physically, which yuck. And best thing is to get in contact with us, and we can send you a link or something, and start from there, or just find us on you, the internet, just put in Mutant Beatniks and see what comes up.
10: That's what I love about the sound of being Mutant Beatniks for me, is the sound that crashes through the barriers and transports me back to a place where I was curious and excited about discovery. 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

Hello, I'm Igor Amakian, and I'm going to be demonstrating a CircuitBent toy keyboard. The keyboard's a basic thrift store keyboard, and I will demonstrate the sounds regular, and then I will show you the bends that are applied. I found a noise spot, a distortion noise spot, and a pitch, a drone pitch. So here it is. Here's the keyboard regular. Here it is again with the first noise spot found.

0: 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Thank you for listening.
1: You think it's all right?
2: What is my role in all of this surrounding me, whatever it is?
3: Artificial memory trace.
2: Questions are becoming answers itself. The reality is all what I have agents present.
4: I said they taught only for me you wouldn't have that bicycle.

0: I know Michael Jackson. I know Michael Jackson. I know Michael Jackson. I know Michael Jackson. I know Michael Jackson. I know Michael Jackson. I know Michael Jackson. I know Michael Jackson. I know Michael Jackson. I know Michael Jackson. I know Michael Jackson. I know Michael Jackson. I know Michael Jackson. I know Michael Jackson. I know Michael Jackson. I know Michael Jackson. I know Michael Jackson. You don't know Michael Jackson.
1: The speaking voice.
2: Shining like a guiding star.
3: Something in the way you make me feel.

0: rather specialized interaction.
1: To serious contemporary works.
2: Sets your imagination going.
3: What I mean by living to oneself is living in the world as in it, not of it. It is as if no one knew there was such a person, and you wished no one to know it. It is to be a silent spectator of the mighty scene of things, not an object of attention or curiosity in it. He who lives wisely to himself and to his own heart looks at the busy world through the loopholes of retreat and does not want to mingle in the fray.
4: The speaking voice.
5: Because I'm never going to get the chance to listen to it. She's a great beauty. Because I'm going to mash her out and some
4: public domain.

0: doctor. I mean, just because you set it up, you see, doesn't mean in the sense that it's going to become memorable. And I keep on bringing back things, almost as if I'm asking myself, is this the line that's memorable?
1: Fuck you.
2: Yes.
1: Fuck you to people.
2: Yes.
1: Fuck you.
2: Yes.
1: Fuck you to people.
2: Yes.
1: Fuck you.
2: Yes.
1: Fuck you to people.
2: Yes.
1: Fuck you.
2: Yes.
1: Fuck you to people.

0: fuck you.
1: Yes.
0: Fuck you to people.
1: Yes.
0: Fuck you.
1: Yes.
0: Fuck you to people.
1: Yes.
0: Fuck you.
1: Yes.
0: Fuck you.
1: Yes.
0: Fuck you to people.
1: Yes.
0: Fuck you.
1: Yes.
0: Fuck you to people.
1: Yes.
0: Fuck you.
1: Yes.
0: Fuck you to people.
1: Yes.
0: Fuck you.
1: Yes.
0: Fuck you to people.
1: Yes.
0: Fuck you.
1: Yes.
0: Fuck you.
1: Yes.
0: Fuck you to people.
1: Yes.
0: Fuck you to people.
1: Yes.

Então, a gente está brincando do jeito da pergunta. Viu?

Yeah, she'll be fine.

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Radius presents the Sketchpad series. Sketchpad is an ongoing monthly radio program produced for Wave Farm. Wave Farm is a nonprofit arts organization that celebrates creative and community use of media in the airwaves. Wave Farm provides access to transmission technologies and supports artists and organizations that engage with media as an art form. The Sketchpad program features a rebroadcast of previous Radius episodes. Each episode is followed by a playlist of works selected by that episode's artist. The series seeks to highlight the peripheral work that influences the research and production of the episode. Radius presents Episode 66, Aaron Sexton's Electromagnetic Dimension, LA-1B Test. The electromagnetic field extends its influence to all possible scales, creating a continuum from radio waves and chemical bonds to the oscillations of thought, experience itself. We perceive three dimensions, and yet contemporary physics asserts the existence of many more. With this in mind, Sexton installs antenna and performs a series of spatiotemporal experiments with radio interference, weather, sight, and feedback. This test was performed outside the LA-1B Club station in Bergen, Norway. In 2015, the piece was performed publicly for the Sight and Sound Festival at Eastern Bloc in Montreal, Canada, and for STWST48 at Stadtwerkstatt in Linz, Austria.

I'm going to go to the hospital.

You have been listening to the Radius Sketchpad program produced for Wave Farm. This episode featured Radius Episode 66, Aaron Sexton's Electromagnetic Dimension LA-1B Test.

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A big hello to all our listeners of Resonance Extra and Sound Art Radio in the UK, P-Node in France, WGXC in the US, and Radio Ara in Luxembourg. For the next hour, a group of sound artists will be exploring whatever is on their minds. Today's buzzing worker artists are Knut Alfermann and Sarah Washington in Erzig, Frauke Berg in Düsseldorf, Katharina Bühler and Stefan Scheib in Saarbrücken, Dinah Bird in Paris, Deep Dreitzen and Billy Royce in Vienna, Anna Frizz in Santa Cruz, and Ralph Schreiber in Cologne. 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Kuch

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Once upon a time, the oil and vinegar fly came to the Mosel. The local winemakers were in uproar because the oil and vinegar fly causes the grapes to wither. Half of them turn to vinegar, and the other half turns to oil. The only protection against the fly is to wrap each bunch of grapes in a little paper bag. When the news of the approaching fly came through, each Mosel village decided on the best way on how to deal with this calamity. In Bernkastel, the winemakers said, "This is impossible. We cannot wrap each bunch of grapes. It's far too labor-intensive and expensive. We will do nothing to protect our vineyards and instead ponder new business." The vintners of Velen were shocked and proclaimed, "We will do everything we can to protect our precious vines. And if that means placing a paper bag around each and every bunch of grapes, so be it." The villagers of Erzig were convinced, "We are special. We have a red slate soil in Erzig compared to the blue slate everywhere else. The oil and vinegar fly will not like the conditions here. We don't have to worry." The vintners of Erden remembered, "In the past, when we didn't want any insects coming, we sprayed a lot of DDT against them. And we still have some left in our storage, so we will use it against the fly." Finally, the winemakers of Kinheim decided to pray for their vineyards to protect them from the oil and vinegar fly. If the fly really reached the Mosel Valley, and how each of the five villages fared, this you can hear in the second part of our story.

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And as you can see, there are trucks

0: There's supposed to be more oil here in North Dakota than out in Saudi Arabia. The tricky thing is, a lot of it is actually deep underground. So to reach the oil, sometimes they have to do a process called fracking, where they shoot down oil and water and break up the rock to release the oil.
1: Und nach der heutigen Mode beschrieben. 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

Welcome back to the Mosel Valley, where the oil and vinegar fly is threatening the vineyards. Beautiful grapes are turning bad by its kiss. Half of them become vinegar, the other half oil. Each village had its own medicine against the fly, and when it hit, this is what happened. The wine merchants of Berncastel, who had opted against any protection, did instead plant lots of herbs in between the vines, and when the autumn came, their combine harvester did not bring home grape must, but oil and vinegar and herbs, which they sold as salad sauce. They even tried to give the fly a new Latin name, Drosophila vinaigretrien. The winemakers from Wieland protected each bunch of grapes with a paper bag and managed to make beautiful Mosel wine. As it happened, one of them was a biologist, and she collected lots of specimens of the oil and vinegar fly to extract their pheromones, so next year the village could put up fly traps. The vintners from Erzig were less lucky. Their red slate soil did not deter the fly at all. However, the Erzigers still thought that their oil and vinegar wine must still be pretty special. So they bottled it in wine bottles and printed "shake before use" on the label. Some customers even liked it better than usual. The DDT that the winemakers from Erden used against the fly filtered through into the wine. It was detected in a lab, and all of them either went to prison or bankrupt. Finally, the villagers from Kinheim, who had prayed to protect their vineyards, lost all their yield. All their yield? No. One single winemaker harvested the most delicious grapes anybody had ever seen. The others were so impressed that they immediately elected him as the new mayor and wanted to learn his secret. And if he hasn't told them, they are still waiting today.

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gently wave a fond goodbye to the trailing sounds of Knut Aufermann and Sarah Washington, Frauke Berg, Katharina Bieler and Stefan Schreib, Dinah Bird, Deep Dreitzin and Billy Royce, Anna Frizz and Ralph Schreiber, playing live for you from Germany, France, Austria and the US. 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

0: 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Sketchpad is an ongoing monthly radio program produced for Wave Farm. Wave Farm is a nonprofit arts organization that celebrates creative and community use of media in the airwaves. Wave Farm provides access to transmission technologies and supports artists and organizations that engage with media as an art form. The Sketchpad program features a rebroadcast of previous Radius episodes. Each episode is followed by a playlist of works selected by that episode's artist. The series seeks to highlight the peripheral work that influences the research and production of the episode.
1: Radius presents Episode 69, Brandon Bauer, Transmission Hectic Mix. The Sound Collage Transmission Hectic Mix was originally created in 1999 and conceived for a pirate radio broadcast on the eve of the year 2000. The work is a collage of radio broadcasts, analog media, and film samples, static and noise textures that reflect the apocalyptic discourse surrounding the turn of the millennium, while offering voices of hope and resistance.

0: core who,
1: but
0: after all,
1: this age,
0: are the vast majority of
1: the people.
2: Technique.

0: for a new, brighter, life-affirming vision that liberates, not represses, the poor who, after all, are the vast majority of this earth's people.
1: Occasionally, as early as the mid-19th century, anarchy.
2: Anarchy.
3: Pacifism and nonviolence.
2: Anarchy.
3: You start to see it at street level, occasionally, as early as the mid-19th century, although certainly not often. Materialist power will fight as long as it can with the most advanced technological weapons that it has. And I feel that between a couple of things happened really in the 1920s and after. And I should say, I mean, these are glacial, very slow processes. It's not
4: these kinds of changes in perception and conception don't happen overnight.
5: Well, I think that this doesn't happen again.
6: But it's very hard to say anything when you haven't done anything about it.
4: These kinds of changes in perception and conception don't happen overnight.
7: But it's definitely a product of evolution.
8: Yeah.
9: We do not have a system of anarchy.

0: many as 5 people were killed. Hospitals report their emergency rooms are filled with bleeding students.
1: No further warnings are needed.
2: No further warnings are needed. That is our position. No further warnings are needed.
3: We
4: do not have a system of anarchy.
3: The sign of what happens when you have a totalitarian regime, when you have power concentrated in the hands of an elite. You know, research has shown that totalitarian regimes are by their very nature more likely to commit these kinds of crimes, and totalitarian power schemes are by their very nature more likely to commit these kinds of crimes than a society in which power is skewed.
5: Of course, plenty of free parking for all the cars that we capitalists seem to acquire.
6: Actually, there's no need to be worried, as the Army has taken all of the necessary precautions to see that we're perfectly safe here.
7: The global crisis,
8: I'm both ready to explode.
9: People who are fighting for their humanity.
10: It is the will of a people! The will of a people!
11: We do not have guns!
12: To nonviolent philosophy.
10: Why bother to mind the fact that we do not have guns?
12: The nonviolent philosophy is the
13: people's power.
10: It is the will of a people that decides the war. It is the will of a people. The will of a people.
14: There is a viable internal opposition movement that would be ready to strike at the right moment.
2: You know, this is a very, very nationalistic society. And under those circumstances, you cannot explain to these people that they should, you know, act with common sense. They should
15: be out against any injustice.
16: I've had the opportunity to see a number of the atomic tests.
17: I feel that as a chaplain, it is my responsibility to be with my men.
18: What's it like, chaplain?
17: First of all, one sees a very, very bright light, followed by a sharp wave, and then you hear the sound of the

0: huge act of terrorism that could happen from nuclear weapons.
1: Theoretical huge act of terrorism that could happen from nuclear weapons.
2: Just a little bit. If you receive enough gamma radiation to cause sterility or severe sickness, you'll be killed by blast, flying debris, or heat anyway. Everyone of intelligence and information is hoping and praying that we won't have a third world war, because it

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Why hasn't there been a revolution? One of the main reasons, well, the main reason, is that the people are divided against each other. The people who run the country are very good at this. They've managed to turn men against

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1: Those who don't want the gig, get out.
0: Now,

0: 50 degrees, as well as a dozen international awards. Organizer of the Naval Medical Research Institute for Defense in Maryland. Former Executive Director of the National Advisory Cancer Council. 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
1: There are many cases to be cited in terms of congressional investigation. And it's really kind of pathetic, particularly for somebody like me that is a cancer patient and all the other people out there with cancer. Through the litany of congressional investigations looking into cancer, is investigating the fraud at the National Cancer Institute, I think there would be an uproar that would be enormous. And that's exactly what it's going to take to change the system.
2: In 1986, an uproar by cancer patients prompted Congress to look into new charges of medical suppression. Cancer researcher Lawrence Burton held a successful demonstration of immunological treatment, supported by the national press. Still, the National Cancer Institute refused him an investigation. Burton later charged the NCI with underhandedly trying to obtain his method. Under pressure, Burton finally moved his clinic to the Bahamas in the 1970s, but his troubles have not been there.
3: As many as 1,000 cancer patients have come to Freeport's Immunology Research Center since it opened in the late 1970s. Their treatment included injections of blood cells aimed at helping them fight off cancer. Injections were contaminated because AIDS antibodies were found to be present in the serum. The patients all over the country who came here seeking a cure fear they may now be infected with AIDS.
4: No, I won't give up, mate.
5: And if 30 million people a year are dying of hunger or of hunger-related diseases?
4: No, I still won't give up, mate.
5: While people starve elsewhere, 9/10 of the grain grown in the United States is fed to animals so that we can eat meat.
6: The result is that we feed pigs better than many third world countries feed people.
7: A lot of them should get enough food, shouldn't they? What do they spend their money on?
8: If they starve, innit? It's up to them. It's the way they put themselves, innit?

veins bleeding by the wire. 3 last days on the earth.

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Intérieur. 6, 7, 8. 6, 7, 8. 6, 7, 8. 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

0: 105 and 108 again Sunday afternoon. The combination of hot temperatures and high humidity will combine to create a dangerous situation in which heat illnesses are likely.
1: We just got done with that A120 pole, must have been a squirrel on or something, but you see what Scott wanted me to go to next, we're going to grab quite the easier.
0: Drink plenty of fluids. Stay in an air-conditioned room. Stay out of the sun.

0: everyone condemned the actions. They condemned the Assad regime, but there was no real practical change, with the exception of the fact that Turkey has now deployed some anti-aircraft missiles, some batteries, some troops to the border.
1: Any settlement activity in the occupied territories is illegal under international law. It has been claimed illegitimate by Republican Democratic administrations in this country for 30 years.

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1: Bedford 1162. Set off company 11 cones for possible drowning. Waterfront Country Club.
0: Advise of Waterfront Country Club.
1: I'll advise back further with a better location here shortly. What marker is that near?
2: It's the Waterfront Country Club, John. Possible drowning. I think it's at a 5-year-old.
1: Be advised, we just got word back from Franklin County. They had the subject out of the water. They finished CPR. Subject is away from talking at this time.
0: Company 11 for 1162, you can cancel at this time. Subject is out of the water.
3: We generally see anywhere from 12 to 20 on any given day, and today has been no exception. Now this one over to our left is fairly young. An adult manatee is much, much larger than that, usually between 7 and 10 feet in length, although they have been documented as large as 13 feet long. An adult manatee generally weighs between 1,500 and 2,500 pounds, and in order to maintain a healthy state of well-being, an adult manatee will consume about 10% of its own body weight in river grass each